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What would you name it? Be ridiculous. I'll read some on air in two songs.

AC/DC becomes AC Dookie. Yeah, that's if you use a band name and you mix it into put it on a porta potty. 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Yeah, they have a contest on their own website to name porta potties. So, yeah, AC Dookie. that is a name that people could potentially use. What would you use for Sleep Theory? Maybe a different S word besides sleep? Yeah. Yep, that one.

0: Tijuana Josh back then, and I hated it.
1: He's also a real person.
0: Ow!
1: We know because we poked him. Would an AI bot do this?
0: Ah, okay. Gosh, you proved your point. I think you nicked a nipple.
2: Bye.

0: Boys of Summer from the Ataris. Does that become Bowels of Summer? Yeah. Give a porta potty a name. Take a song, take a movie title. I don't know what you want to do, but jump on the 93X Facebook page. Jump in there. I'll read some of those. If I don't get them on tonight, I'll get them on tomorrow, and I will remember to flush out the rest. Do-do-do! Oh, what? Do-do-do! Laser sounds. It's a 93X concert update. Chiodos. Chiodos. They're doing a big show on Friday at Myth Live. Then coming up next week on August 18th, it's Five Finger Death Punch, their 20th anniversary tour at the Mystic Lake Amphitheater. 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

Metallica, you know they have another song called Master of Puppets. 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

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We're so hip, we're so cool, we're on the internet, the World Wide Web. New music now from Electric Callboy, one of the biggest groups out of Germany. Yes, that's Germany. We play tribute to California punk rock band The Offspring, yeah. Electric Callboy, let good times roll, yeah. Sorry.

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Yeah. This is Bill Murray, Always Let You Down, 93X.

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1: 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This is something that Riot Fest does. 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See Tool, all those cool bands. But they do this ridiculous thing where they let you adopt a porta potty. You get to name it. You get to name a porta potty. And someone texting into 651-989-9393 says Stinkin' Park. Instead of Linkin Park, it's, yeah, they're not clever, they're just fun.

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0: 93X, I'm Kevin. In 2007, one of the funniest movies of the year had to be Superbad. And a lot of you like it. Yeah, I posted about this on our Facebook page. Most of you giving it a 10 out of 10. Give me your rating. And, you know, don't be a McLovin.
1: It is flawless. Check it.
2: Hawaii. Uh-huh. All right, that's good. 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What kind of a stupid name is that, Fogel? What, are you trying to be an Irish R&B singer?

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0: 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Riot Fest does this. You can jump into the fun on our Facebook page. Yeah, reading the comments. Mary Zambrano, MVP of the comments. She says, Lord of the Rings, Fellowship of the Flush.
1: Oh.
0: Yeah, one ring to rule them all. And give it another flush, just out of courtesy.

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Burn it, burn! Something you should not say when you're in a porta potty. They can hear you in the next porta potty. Yes, Riot Fest does this ridiculous thing where you can name a porta potty. And I've gotten some ridiculous comments on our Facebook page. A lot of people texting them in. Maybe they don't want their name associated with it publicly. To 651-989-9393. Jacob, you sent one in on Facebook. Jacob, I want to read it, but I think I would get in trouble. All right, here's a perfect circle.

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Yes, wherever you get a podcast, fresh episode from today. Entertainer C. Willie Miles is on the show. And everything you ever wanted to know about Helidork. Not a helicopter, but yeah. Go get the podcast. It's all courtesy of Standard Heating and Air Conditioning.

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93X, coming up in the next little bit, we will have music from Volbeat. People requesting that over in Mankato. I have that for you. And we'll have a song that goes woohoo. It goes really, really fast, and it's woohoo, and it's just 2 minutes. What song is it? Well, you'll find out after Evanescence.

You ever hear a band and you see videos of them back in the day and you're like, I wish they sounded like that again? Well, there's a band that's going to be with us coming up on September 5th, and they sound exactly like they did back in the day. Music from them coming up in a little bit. Here is Linkin Park.

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Orgy. The name of that band is Orgy. I know how it feels to say the word orgy and feel awkward about it, but that's the name of the band. I'm allowed to say it. This song from Nine Inch Nails, it also has some suggestive words in it. Yeah, suggestive. Mm-hmm. It maybe paints the picture. I'll stop.

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Someday, the 93X app will connect you to the nearest good burrito. But for now, it plays rock. Here's more rock.

93X, minutes away, a song that has a very naughty, naughty word in it. How do they get away with saying that? Oh, I don't know. You'll find out. What if I keep talking like this to tease it? Ooh, a woman doing scandalous things. Yeah, that's coming up. After Breaking Benjamin, yes, this is Something Wicked, new from them. It's 93X.

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0: Wow. We had to do some editing on that song, didn't we? Yeah, 93X, I'm Kevin. 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And you can text in 651-989-9393. If I get enough of these, I'll read some more tomorrow. I'm asking you to adopt a porta potty and give it a ridiculous name. 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Listen weekdays for that keyword. But yes, take a ridiculous phrase and work it into an appropriate name for a porta potty. John Thomas Blizma. I hope I'm saying that correctly. He says, the Crap Shack. Everybody come on down to the Crap Shack.
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0: 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It's Machine Gun Kelly's tribute to 2000s era new metal. 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
4: 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But every night when you go to get some Z's, how often do you really think about the temperature in your bedroom? Temperature may be one of the most underappreciated factors in sleep. That's according to the Senior Vice President of Research and Scientific Affairs at the National Sleep Foundation. We often hear about lights and screens and stress, but even modest changes in temperature and airflow can influence both how quickly you fall asleep and how deeply you stay asleep. Most experts will recommend a room temperature of 60 to 67 degrees Fahrenheit. You might also experiment with your sheets and what you actually wear to bed. Play around a bit and see what improves your sleep. You might be delightfully surprised. I'm Dr. Sanjay Gupta, helping you live a better life.

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2: I'm Derek Madden. 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We're guessing a Van Halen TED Talk wasn't on your bingo card this year, but it happened recently in L.A. David Lee Roth and Alex Van Halen joined visual artist Robert Vargas for the conversation. 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
7: 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We make no apologies for that break.
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0: face tattoos. So people were saying in the article, once you hit a certain age, to be involved in certain things should be more or less illegal. You're too old for a fist fight. You're too old for a face tattoo. What cracked me up was this. There are people who believe that there should be an age limit on starting a garage band. And so for a brief second, Josh, I pictured you and I here in our 50s dragging amplifiers and a drum kit into my garage for band practice.
1: No, I wouldn't mind that. There's plenty that do it.
0: We're too old.
1: Well, I don't know. If you go to like your, like in Eagan, we have this thing Wednesday nights where it's like a farmer's market, food trucks at times, and then they'll always have a band. The dude's kind of dressed like the Beach Boys. Usually older guys in their late 50s, all the way to the maybe early 70s, playing all kinds of hits, you know, for the families out there just walking around in a big grassy area.
2: Yeah, every time I've been to like any type of fair or situation like that, it's usually people are around your guys' age up there.
1: Every once in a while.
0: Well, yeah, but they're an established band. I'm talking about starting a band. Like, we're on day one here, and we're in our freaking 50s. Unless you have incredible potential.
2: Yeah,
0: you see what I mean?
2: That'd be a little weird if you guys came in and you were like, hey, actually, we're starting a band.
1: But we've been in bands before. Does that make a difference? Sure, it's been decades, but I've jammed with bands in the past 20 years.
0: We're going to have to get nitpicky. Right. Don't get me wrong. Of course, I go to these same events that you guys do around town, and there's a bunch of guys in their 60s cranking out. It's usually the same set list. Mustang, Sally, Some Kind of Wonderful, Brown Eyed Girl. Don't get me wrong. I see them all the time, but they are established. I'm sure they've been doing it for years, decades. I'm talking about day one. I was picturing you and I dragging all that gear into the garage and a 1, 2, 3 and a 1, 2, 3. So
2: you guys would have to take a break to take like a nap or something.
0: Hell yes. It'd be difficult to figure out what time band practice is because I do take a daily nap about 2.5 hours.
1: Let's see. Dinner's at 3:45.
0: Mm-hmm.
1: Can't do it afterwards. That's too late. Printing Jesus said, once you're born, you're too old for a face tattoo.
2: Yes.
1: Oh, boy, I wanted a neck tattoo when I was 18.
2: No way.
1: My dad
2: so
1: talked
2: glad
1: me out of it.
2: Oh, thank God he did.
3: He did.
0: That is just the silliest thing.
2: The majority of people I know that have neck tats regret it deeply.
0: Not everyone with a neck tattoo looks silly, but you would have looked absolutely stupid with a neck tattoo.
1: When I was 18, that's all I wanted. My whole goal was to be in a rock band playing guitar. And so I thought, like my dad was trying to talk me out of it. I'm like, well, Dad, you know, I'm going to be in a rock band. So I got to have something like that going on.
3: You got to do it the other way around. You got to get famous first and then get the neck tattoo. That's the only way you can pull it off.
1: That's how it works?
3: Yeah.
1: But then I'm going to be a total poser. It's kind of like...
0: You don't want to be a poser.
1: When we started working here, when we became 93X, after we were The Edge for so long, dudes were getting like sleeve tattoos, changing up their wardrobes and stuff, you know, to fit the image.
2: Oh my God, so
1: although,
2: ridiculous.
1: In their defense, that was pushed a bit by the management, maybe even more than a bit by the management.
3: Oh yeah, didn't he get mad at you guys for like acting soft on the air by saying something like, oh, I went to bed early last night, and they're like, no, you gotta portray this image that you stay up all night and party and come right in and do the show.
1: That, and I don't remember if it was both of us or just me or Nick referenced that we were losing our hair. And,
0: by the way, Dana, some of us really did that.
3: That's true.
0: Yeah. There you go.
1: Or if we didn't go to everything that was in town, you had to at least pretend you did in their mind.
3: Sure.
2: Did you have
1: and
2: an
1: we
2: idea?
1: Never would.
2: Did you have an idea of what tattoo you wanted?
1: Yeah, you know, I wanted to be unique and get like a tribal design in 1993.
2: Oh,
1: yeah.
2: Lord.
1: No, nobody had ever heard of that at that
0: maybe
1: time.
0: Maybe some barbed wire around one of your biceps.
1: Right, that may be a little tougher.
2: Oof.
1: It adds just 2 inches to the pythons, don't you know, when you get barbed wire around your wrist.
0: Pythons.
3: Yeah, you're mixing a tramp stamp.
0: Yeah, I didn't mean for anyone to misunderstand me. There's definitely nothing wrong with older people in an active band who play your food truck parade or play your county fair. I'm talking about day one, we're setting up in the garage, and we're in our 40s and 50s. I'll agree. Unless you have headliner-type abilities, unless you have unbelievable potential, day one probably should have happened before you hit your mid-40s.

0: I understand that.
1: Put
0: but
1: down
0: at the
1: Les Paul.
2: That
1: Cubby,
2: screams midlife crisis.
1: Maybe you want to put down the Les Paul and take up the Lord.
0: Well, I was just going to bring up, Ashley, what you said there, that a lot of times it's our age where people start thinking, God, I want to learn a new language. I want to learn how to play the ukulele, or I want to learn something different.
1: Yeah, nobody, I'm not bothering anybody in the neighborhood with my ukulele, I'll tell you that.
0: What about, like, folks who start a martial art later in life?
1: Ooh, see, that's cool.
0: Is that too old?
1: No, no,
0: too
1: no.
0: old for that?
1: No. The other...
2: I think there's a limit to that.
1: No,
0: you
1: I mean,
0: think so
1: if,
0: as well?
1: If you...
0: Yeah.
1: Wait a minute, what? So... Someone's practicing karate in the privacy of their own home, and they're in their 40s. They're too old for
2: they're,
1: that?
2: They're just at home. They're not going to, like, a studio. They're just vibing in their living room.
1: I mean, it doesn't matter where you go.
0: I was picturing them in a class.
2: So. Yeah, I'm picturing it, and it does seem kind of silly to, like what's the smallest belt? Like, a white belt? Yellow belt or something like that? Like, I don't know. That would look a little silly.
0: Garter
2: like,
0: belt.
2: Having, like, that little outfit on for the first time.
0: Tiny belt.
1: Well, I don't know. I think there's a big difference between, you know, practicing a martial art and being in a terrible garage band. Whatever.
0: There's a lot of folks, too, that start that later in life. You know, now that jiu-jitsu and all these, some of these different gyms are getting so popular.
1: Yeah, that sounds like fun, you know? I mean, learn how to beat somebody's ass. You're never too old to beat somebody's ass.
0: So if you're, maybe... The thing is, you're doing something that most people your age don't do.
1: Exactly.
0: So, if it's a popular thing, like pickleball, are you too young for pickleball?
1: Yeah, good question.
0: What do you think of that, Ed?
2: Yeah, I think so. I mean, I know there's people my age that play, but I think I'm too young for it, yeah.
1: But let me ask you this.
2: I should be out there playing tennis.
1: If you play in a pickleball tournament, are there age groups? I would think it would be unfair if a 19-year-old is defeating a 77-year-old in the pickleball championship of the world, but I don't know. Are there age limits? Do you play against people your age? Or is
0: I've seen it kind of mixed.
1: I don't know.
0: Huh.
1: Here are some other things.
0: Which is not fair.
1: No, that doesn't sound fair to me.
2: No.
1: For your grandpa to get his ass kicked by a college kid at the pickleball all-world finals.
2: He's not even out of breath.
1: Here are some other things that came into play in this conversation on things people believe should have an age limit, more or less. You know, if you take up these items too late in life, items isn't the word, take up these activities too late in life, you might get made fun of, or worse. Now, this brings up an episode from yesterday, off air, where I got a little concerned. Should be an age limit on calling your parents mommy and daddy.
2: Oh, no.
0: I've never done that.
1: No, why would you?
0: Called your parents, even when I was a little kid, I don't know if I ever called my mom mommy.
2: My mom's in my phone as mommy. I've called her that a couple times, but not my dad. Absolutely not. No, just a term of endearment.
1: I mean, I have, maybe when I was two, I have no memory of exactly how I addressed my parents when I was a tiny little kid, but no, I have no memories of ever saying mommy or daddy. It was, off air yesterday, Ashley was like, well, I gotta do this and I gotta do that. I'll see you later. And she said something along the lines of, I gotta meet my husband and we're gonna go see his Nana. And I said, huh? And you said that your husband still refers to his grandmother as Nana?
2: Everybody does. Everybody in the family calls her Nana.
1: That's wrong. there should be an age limit on that. It's your grandmother.
2: I think it's... Okay, when I first started dating him, I did rip him for that. I was like, what in the world is going on here?
1: So he honestly, as a grown man, he says, yeah, you know, tomorrow's Nana's birthday, not grandma.
2: Yeah, I think it's just like so instilled in him
1: throughout his whole life. They need to tweak that, don't they, Josh?
0: It's different than what we ever did. I mean, my wife's sister, so my sister-in-law, she and her kids call my mother-in-law Nana.
1: What, but grown folks? I'm talking about grown folks.
0: Yeah.
1: So even the grown people call.
0: Well, they were around the kids. They'll say, hey, there's Nana, or give Nana a call. So.
2: It's kind of like how I don't call my husband Jeremy anymore. It just doesn't exist. It's now, what's Dada doing?
1: Oh, Jesus.
2: Da-da-da-da-da-da.
1: Oh,
2: it's
1: no.
2: just like, and I never wanted to do that because I always thought it was weird that my mom and dad did that growing up.
0: But did they call each other that even when it had no reference to you? Like,
2: yes.
0: Yeah. I've seen that before where it confused me at first. Instead of saying, hey, your mom wants her to, I want you to call her, They'll just go up. Like, if I wanted to address my wife, I'd say, hey, mom, can you hand me the remote control? Like, they refer to them as the mom.
2: Yeah.
0: So you've heard that as well?
2: Yep. My parents have always done that. And I'm like, I'm not going to be that person. And now I'm that person. Because, yeah, it just becomes a habit.
1: I've told you before that when I spent time in the South, I was totally shocked by how many grown people refer to their, especially their dad. It's, my memory serves me correct. If my memory serves me correct, they often referred to their mother as mom. And I'm talking about grown folks having a conversation, no kids involved. They often referred to their mother as mom, but dad was daddy. My daddy does this. My daddy. Oh, there's my daddy's pickup. You know, we're drinking at a bar. Oh, I just saw my daddy drive by. This is a grown man, grown person. And I had to call the timeout and say, you guys really all refer to your dad? It's a thing in the South. They refer to their dad as daddy.
0: I've heard that. Well, actually, a Southerner texted in and said it is a Southern thing, but I've always called my dad daddy.
1: It's weird as balls. I mean, it totally threw me. Anyway, what else do they say in the article here? There should be an age limit on spring break trips. This is a thing that started grabbing my attention a decade ago or so. How spring break used to be a 19-year-old's chance to get away from the real world, including their parents, and just go ape ass in Mazatlan or something. And now spring break is a family thing. Mom goes, dad. I don't get that. What are you doing?
2: Yeah, I don't get it either. When my husband was in high school and took those trips, his mom, I think mom came with. I'm not sure if his dad did too, but
1: it's like a full family thing. I know this because my buddies are doing it. You know, I'll be like, hey, you want to go to the Twins game? Nah, I'll be out of town for a week. Well, where are you going? Spring break?
2: Mexico.
1: Like, what do you mean? What do you mean you're going on spring break? Well, me and the wife and both the kids. And we're talking about teenage kids, like the college-age kids that should be losing their gourd. They're staying in a hotel room with mom and dad on spring break. I don't get that. What happened there?
2: Send the college kid to Mexico, and then you and your wife are supposed to go to like somewhere way better, like Paris or something.
0: TBI epilepsy, Jesus, going back to the idea of calling a grandma Nana. I forgot about this. My kids, their grandma, my wife's ex-mom, they call her Nana because, or they used to, because she didn't want to be called grandma. Now she's okay with it because it sounded too old.
2: Oh, you're going to hate this one.
1: Was she a foxy grandma, Josh?
0: Oh, yeah, yeah. Absolutely. Yeah, I'll tell you what, I'd love to show you a picture of her and you have to guess how old she is. You'd never guess. She looks about 25 years younger than she is.
1: Oh, yeah?
2: I have something to tell you guys. I don't know how you're going to react to it. I'm nervous about Nick's reaction. Josh, you might think it's cute.
1: Is it something about your papa or your meemaw?
2: It's what we call my husband's mother. So Calvin's grandma. She goes by Gigi.
1: Why?
2: Because she didn't. She like chose it, I guess, way when the first grandbaby arrived. She didn't want to be like grandma, or, you know, Nana was already taken. Didn't want to be, I guess, granny. What other ones are there?
1: Yeah, I'm so happy I don't live in this world.
0: That would never bother me. But yeah, I know some people. Well, this is gross. He's a disgusting pervert. But Randy Shaver, when he found out he's going to be a grandpa, remember what he said, Nick?
1: Randy Shaver's a disgusting pervert?
0: I'm being sarcastic.
1: Yeah, I can't wait for the punchline. No, I don't remember what Randy Shaver said when he found out he was going to be a grandpa.
0: He said, hey, boys, I'm sleeping with grandma. Remember that one?
1: No, I do not.
0: He was saying that for a while.
2: What a weirdo.
1: There should be an age limit on wearing pajamas to the grocery store. There should be an age limit on posting cryptic relationship drama on social media.
2: No, there should never be, because I love reading that crap. It's so funny. There's a girl on my Facebook who's just constantly in some type of drama. So fun.
0: How old is she?
2: She's a year older than me, 29, 30, somewhere around there.
0: Oh, so yeah, she's not old.
3: Ashley, did you ever...
2: She definitely should be doing... Like, I think that if you're over the age of, I don't know, I'd even say like 16, you shouldn't be doing that.
1: Doing what now?
2: Doing like the Facebook or the social media drama about your relationship and stuff like that. But I do find it quite entertaining.
0: I don't know if there's any age you should be doing that.
1: It's so silly.
2: Yeah.
0: I'm not trying to be judgmental, but it always seemed kind of weird to me that that's aired out on social media.
1: It is. It's very silly. What else is there, an age limit, or at least according to this article? According to this article, people believe there should be an age limit on the following things. Roommates. Well, sometimes you're kind of effed.
2: Yeah, I don't think that counts.
0: Yeah, especially
2: right
0: nowadays.
2: Now.
0: Jesus,
2: yeah.
0: No kidding.
1: I mean, there's a difference, right? If you ain't got a pot to piss in, you need someone there to help you out with the bills.
0: And hey, you're trying. You're not moving in back or back in with your folks. You're doing your best.
1: Exactly. Yeah. There's a difference between that setup where you need a roommate, or let's say, you know, Josh and I suddenly become single and let's live together. You know what I mean? That would be,
0: I'd actually like that very much.
2: Yeah, that'd be pretty.
1: I wouldn't blame you guys if you rolled your eyes at Josh and I for moving in together for no other reason than we want to be together all the time. What else? Well, I mentioned face tattoos and fist fights.
2: You guys would be so happy if you lived together.
1: We would, but
0: I think so. We'd
1: but
0: be
1: it would be
2: so sweet.
1: It would be a silly decision at our way at our age, wouldn't you agree?
2: Yeah.
1: Yes,
2: but it would be very romantic.
1: Fist fights.
0: People would probably assume that, right?
2: Yeah, you guys would have nothing but like mac and cheese and hot dogs all the time.
0: Oh, that sounds
2: so
0: awesome.
2: Happy. I'm picturing it. It's making me happy.
0: me too.
1: I guess I used a poor example. Yes,
2: yeah.
1: I
2: mean, you guys are special.
1: We are. We're close pals, and I'm sure we would be fine. But you understand where I'm going with that, yeah? Staying out till 4 o'clock in the morning. I don't know how anybody does
0: Jesus.
1: It. I mean, I remember how I used to be able to do it. I can't picture it now. Calling people bro.
0: Uh-oh.
1: Well, I mean, what are you going to do? I mean,
0: I do that.
1: Hard habits.
2: Yeah.
0: Constantly.
1: How do they say it, Josh? Tough habits die hard or something?
0: Yeah, it's difficult.
1: Yeah.
0: I've done it in situations where I immediately went, that is not a bro situation. More of a breath situation.
1: Isn't it funny? I mean, it's funny how times change and people change. Yeah, I'm in my mid-50s. I still refer to other guys as dudes, bros.
0: Yep.
1: This and that. I don't think I ever heard my dad once say to one of his friends, maybe buddy. He said buddy a lot. But, I mean, picture your dad saying bro.
2: No.
1: Generations are different. He often did say buddy. That was his thing, buddy.
0: I never liked that. Now I say that all the time.
1: Oh, I
2: buddy?
0: Like when somebody would say, yeah, buddy of mine. For whatever reason, I don't know what, it just affected me a certain way. Now I constantly use it.
2: Always liked it. I tried to train myself to say that instead of saying, like, my friends.
1: You know when you're, like, 14 and you no longer want to be a kid anymore? Now you're a grown-up, you know, and you kind of act like a dick. When I was about 13 or 14, I totally unloaded on my dad.
2: Oh, I hate this.
1: Yeah, because everything was Bud. Hey, Bud, what's going on, buddy?
2: You know, he just loves you.
1: It made me sound like, you know how you are when you're that age. In my mind, that made me sound like a little kid. So he was like, hey, Bud, you know, later on today. And I was like, no, I'm not your friggin' Bud, okay? I'm not your buddy. I'm your son. I'm not your friggin' buddy. I had a total meltdown over it. I got sick of hearing it.
0: I'm really hoping I didn't just bring this up a couple weeks ago, because I had this conversation with somebody, and I don't think it was here with you guys. But when I was, I don't know, maybe fourth or fifth grade, we used to just hang out at Mr. Movies, wait for somebody to drop off a movie that we were interested in, right?
1: Sure.
0: Just sit there by the little box they dropped it in and hope that Indiana Jones was showing up.
1: Watching people walk in and out of the joint.
0: So we got to know the lady that worked there. She was there every single day. And one day a guy came in and he said something like, hey, kid, you know, like just to say hello. And she went off on him.
1: Yeah.
0: On my behalf. Was yelling at this guy and like, hey, he's not a kid. He's a person. It doesn't matter his age going off.
2: What?
0: And she's like, hey, I'm so sorry he said that. And I was totally confused. I thought it was nice.
1: Old were you?
0: It was fourth or fifth grade.
1: Yeah, you are
2: a kid.
1: Yeah.
0: He wasn't being rude, like, get out of my way, kid. He's just like, hey, kid.
1: She was some kind of a...
2: Weird.
0: She said that it always bothered her when she was younger, and so it set her off. And I didn't know what to say in that situation, because it never once occurred to me I should be offended by that.
1: Some of this stuff you've heard a million times, again, back to the topic of things people believe should have an age limit. Some of this stuff is... You've heard it before. Cargo shorts, wearing your hat backwards, having a mattress on the floor with no bed frame. Getting into online fights, now that is ageless, at least from what I see. That's ageless. Everyone from a 9-year-old to a 99-year-old feel like starting trouble on the godless internet.
0: I've never done that.
1: That's going to take some work if you want to put an age limit on that.
0: There was a couple people we worked with who that was kind of their thing, where I think they looked for it. I know one was told to dial it back a little bit because he would do that. Like somebody would say something that set him off, and it really didn't take much. And he'd respond to all of it.
1: Oh, yeah?
2: Don't we have, like, a whole thing in our employee handbook now about how, like, we're supposed to, like, represent ourselves?
1: Well, you know to ask about the company handbook.
2: In a good light online.
1: Josh, do we have something in there in the company handbook?
0: Hey, buddy.
1: Yeah. Oh.
0: We sure do, bro.
2: Yeah.
0: Porno Jesus said, I called my boss bro a few weeks back. He came up to me saying I was doing good work. Thanks, bro, I said. And walking away, I was like, what the hell was that? I've done that.
1: There should be an age limit on going to music festivals. Yeah, I can't picture myself at a music festival.
3: Oh, that sounds exhausting.
0: What if it's like Yacht Rock or Wii Fest? Are we too old for Wii Fest?
3: Oh,
0: I've
3: yes.
0: never been. I've heard it's a pretty good party.
2: I think so.
3: It's a great party, but even once I was like 23 or 24, I'm like, I can't handle that anymore.
1: 23
2: yeah,
1: or 24?
2: It's just crawling prime. With 21-year-olds. Like, it's
1: yeah,
2: so I guess I get it. When I was like 23, I hated anybody that was like just freshly 21 because I thought it was so much more mature and like
1: what the
2: it's
1: hell,
2: ridiculous.
1: You got a thing happening.
2: What's my thing?
1: I don't know. You talk about 21-year-olds like you're in your 60s.
2: It feels like I am when I'm with them.
1: 23, 24. Oh, Jesus.
0: That's like prime going to those. I'm surprised to hear you say that, Dana.
1: I could never. Now, Josh, okay, you mentioned Yacht Rock, of course. That sounds very pleasant. But if we're talking about a legit music festival, so we're talking about
0: like
1: staying,
0: an Ozfest
1: yeah, you're staying overnight in a campground. Oh, God, no.
0: Yeah.
1: Unless I have the
0: Not
1: perfect,
0: fest.
1: Perfect amenities. I mean, a massive
2: yeah.
1: tour bus or something.
2: Because I've been with, like, when I've done Rockfest, I've done it with some of my friends that are older, and I guess it. I never really thought that they were too old. But we had like they had a nice RV. They had everything you could ever imagine. You know,
1: it would have to be the perfect circumstances for me to want to attend a music festival or something like Wii Fest. I guess that is a music. Let me wrap this up real quick.
0: Can I just get back? Before we go on too much. Farm Soup Jesus said he called his old boss man, and he flipped out on me because that's what people called his uncle, and he hated it.
1: Well, how the hell is he supposed to know that?
0: Yeah, I don't know. I call our boss man or hey boss.
1: You tear into somebody over something that they would have no knowledge of whatsoever.
0: I agree. That happens too much, you know, where people flip out. Just tell someone. They don't know. Just say, hey, you know, I know you didn't mean anything, but I really don't like being called that.
1: There should be an age limit on being on your parents' Netflix. I don't know what that means. Using their account.
2: You can't even do that anymore.
0: Yeah, now you can't do it.
1: Putting your entire personality into one hobby. Well, that seems like it's ageless these days. Little kids will dedicate their entire personality to a game or a team.
2: A movie.
1: Middle-aged people do it. Older people do it. Yeah, a movie, exactly. Boy, I hate to admit that I agree with this one, that there should be an age limit on making prank phone calls. That was such a massive part of my life, and I do miss it. But, yes.
0: You probably should.
1: You probably should stop doing that once you're 17 or 18.
0: Insomniac Jesus says, sorry, guys, the Apple River is off limits to you.
2: Yeah.
0: You're right. There's certain rivers we can't
1: Hell
0: go
1: yes.
0: to anymore, and Apple 100%. River tops that list.
1: We are not going to fight you on that.
2: Yeah,
0: Big
2: you guys
0: Island.
2: Cannot.
0: No, are we no. too old for Big Island?
1: Well,
3: oh, yeah.
1: Well, no.
0: I think we are.
1: No,
0: you don't think
1: no,
0: so?
1: No, because there is the wild side of Big Island. There's a more mild crowd. There's all different groups you can pair up with at Big Island on Lake Minnetonka.
0: I didn't know there was a mild side.
1: Yeah.
0: I've only been there a couple times.
1: Yeah.
0: I was shocked.
1: To quote our new promotions guy, yeah.
0: Yeah.
1: I, I went and saw him yesterday. I said, what's going on, man? How you doing? He said, I'm good. And I said, I'm kind of looking for some five-finger death punch tickets. And he said, yeah, we got those, yeah.
2: Oh, I love him.
1: That's our new promotions guy.
0: I saw him yesterday use the most soap I've ever seen anyone use. Like it was like his hands had rabies or he was brushing with too much toothpaste.
1: What does he have something?
0: He had like soap gloves on.
1: Wow, he's a clean freak.
0: He's very clean. If you ever want to shake his hand, you're safe.
1: And then I think you just brought this up yesterday, Josh. There should be an age limit on driving with music so loud that the trunk rattles. You brought up that. You ran into one of those a few days ago.
0: Yeah, I heard one of our people that work down the building here was cranking it up. I wonder what it was. Whatever it was, he was going for it.
1: Crank it up.
2: Yeah, I get really embarrassed if mine gets a little too loud.
0: All they listen to are books on, or I almost said books on tape, audio books. Probably
3: you're cranking out a Vince Flynn novel.
0: Yep, that's a big one for. Actually, I'm all done with those. But
3: windows down, everybody else can hear it at the intersection.
2: You never just like need a quick like song at max volume on
0: not
2: your way
0: anymore.
2: Home or something. Really,
0: I used to be.
1: No,
2: I need that every once in a while, or else I would go insane.
1: I don't turn it up too loud anymore.
0: That's all I cared about when I was younger. If I was getting a car. Didn't care about anything. Didn't care about the engine. Didn't care about how it looked.
1: Does the stereo rock?
0: That's all I wanted. That's all I cared about. It was so stupid.
1: Does the stereo rizizok?
0: I've told you guys before, I spent $500 on my first car, but I spent $2,500. Well, I shouldn't say spent. I took out a credit card and charged $2,500 on the car stereo.
2: Just nonsense, Josh.
0: My dad dug me a grave. He chose not to murder me, but it was pretty close. Well, that took me about, I don't know, 7 years to pay back.
2: Was it one of those things where you just did, like, the minimum payment every time?
0: Yep.
2: Yeah.
0: Interest rate was twice
1: that's
0: as much.
1: That's all right.
2: That's like me with, had a furniture credit card, and I had, like, $800 on it. It took me, like, 10 years to pay it off. What's wrong with you?
1: That's all right, Cubby, because Operation Mindcrime sounded pretty cool coming through your car stereo.
0: You're not kidding.
1: You didn't believe in love.
0: No, I still don't.
1: Not at
2: Whatever
1: all.
2: Whatever happened to the stereo system? I don't know if you've ever told us that. Like, did you just sell the car with it? Did you take it out? Or
0: the car died a lot quicker than I was still making payments on my stereo by the time the car died. And I took it out and ended up just giving it to a buddy. I didn't have a car for a while.
2: Oh.
1: There you friggin' go.
0: God, that car would rattle, fall apart.
1: Didn't have a car for a while.
0: Yeah. Had to pay back that stupid Circuit City credit card.
2: Oh, my God. Yeah, you couldn't get a car.
0: No, it was so dumb.
1: One of the first,
2: John.
0: But it was worth it at the time. I thought
1: when we first met, one of the first couple dates we went on, we went to Circuit City or something like that because Josh was still obsessed with stereo equipment and things like that.
0: Yep.
1: So he wanted me to come with him while he looked at a this and a that and a this and a that. You were into that. That's how long we've known each other. When we first met, you were still in that.
0: I was really into it.
1: Car stereo mode.
0: Yep.
1: You loved it. All right, you dickbags. Let's get moving. In a forward direction. She's, Wednesday?
0: It is.
2: Yeah.
0: It's been going by quick. Has it for you guys as well, I hope?
1: Feels all right.
2: Not really, but that's all right. I'm happy for you.
1: It feels all right.
0: I'm sorry, athlete.
2: It's okay.
1: Coming up next, we'll hit up the stupid news. We'll be here all morning, but we'll return in a few minutes.
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6: It is slow in Bloomington, 494 westbound between France Avenue and Highway 100. That's your traffic. This is 93X.
7: Weather today, more of the same we've seen all week. Humid, high about 87. Could see some rain starting tomorrow afternoon. 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You can feel the difference. Stupid news coming up.

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9: Stupid news on the half-assed morning show.
10: Yeah, we're going to get going. We'll get headed towards that stupid news report in just a minute or two. But first, we were talking about being too old for this and too old for that. Specifically, there was an article that I stumbled upon here. Activities that should have an age limit. And they talked about things like fist fights, prank telephone calls, starting a garage band. People asked via text, Josh, because I brought up the silly idea of you and I in our 50s suddenly starting a garage band. I think that would be ridiculous. People were asking, though, via the text machine, what would we call our act? All I could come up with was balls.
11: That'd be cool, because Then we could joke around, like, if we're going to put out a new album, say, listen for the balls drop or something. This Friday, the balls are going to drop.
10: We would just be balls.
11: Yeah.
10: Let's see, what else was covered in this article?
11: Because finger bang's already taken.
10: Yeah.
11: Gross.
10: What the hell, what other activities were in this article?
11: I thought shotgunning beers was one that maybe there'd be varying opinions.
10: Oh, I neglected to mention that one, shotgunning beers. Yeah, I mean, once you're out of high school, no one really cares how fast you can drink a beer.
12: Yeah, I'm too old to be doing that.
11: You think you're too old? How old are you again? 28?
12: 28. 29 soon.
13: I wonder if I even could at this age.
11: I've never been able to do it.
12: I could get it done, but the trick is you just have, Josh, you'll like this. The trick is you just have to stick your tongue out a little because it relaxes your throat, kind of opens it up.
11: I did not know that. I'm just so used to drinking beer through a straw.
10: Oh.
11: It'd be weird to do it any other way.
10: People brought up going to a music festival. There should be an age limit on going to a music festival. You don't have to convince me any further. I gave up on that gimmick years ago. Wii Fest was brought into the conversation. Big Island on Lake Minnetonka was brought into the conversation. Now, I mentioned, because I'm a Lake Minnetonka guy, you don't have to be balls to the walls to hang out at Big Island. There usually is a string of boats tied together of the high school, early 20s crowd, and they blow the doors off the joint. And then you go a little further down, you'll find some 30-year-olds, 40, 50. Big Island really is all ages. You just got to know where to go. But I'll tell you a quick story. When I was about, 34, 35, I was out on the lake. couple of pals with me, couple of foxy ladies. And I thought, I mean, I guess I didn't really think much about it. I wasn't thinking, am I too old for this particular group? Because I approached a group of boats. It was a packed day on Big Island where you basically had to back your boat in between two other boats and just tie up. It was just mobbed. But I had some company with me and I wanted to show them a good time. So here I am, 34, 35. I had some gray in my hair. I certainly wasn't 20, but I really didn't think much of it. So I'm backing my boat in between. And this crowd was, these people were probably 22, 23, the gal with the thong, bikinis, and they're cranking up the rap music, right? But here I am, I'm backing in between. I thought, I'll be all right. Soon as I got into my spot, threw the anchor, turned the engine off, I heard one of the gals in the boat next to me say this. Oh, great.
12: Oh, no. You're like, no, I'm cool. I'm cool.
11: I've only had one experience out there. That's why I thought maybe I'm too old, because it was everything I was told it was. Just, it was crazy, like, rich people, like, on boats I never knew could be that big on a lake.
10: Yeah, some rocket ships.
11: And like you said, it's almost, you could just walk across the lake. There's so many boats tied next to each other. Yeah. I didn't see any older folks. But I thought, man, it's exactly what we was told it would be like.
10: Here, these gals, one in particular, thought the fact that me and my group joined theirs, we'd just ruin their whole Saturday.
14: Oh, great. Uncle Rico showed up.
10: Yeah.
11: A couple of other texts. What do you think about this? Having sex in a car. Is there an age limit on that?
12: Once you have a home.
10: That's hilarious.
12: Just go home.
11: But what if the car will shake things up?
12: You got a bed?
11: You've been married for a while.
10: But here's the thing. You got to understand,
12: maybe
10: Ashley.
12: Maybe if you're like completely hammered or something.
10: Some people have no choice. I know a couple of guys.
11: Kids? They
12: might
11: get there, Ashley.
12: Yeah, I forget about that.
10: They got grown. They've got grown kids or semi-grown kids. The gal that they met online also has grown or semi-grown kids that are always at the house. I mean, I suppose a hotel room is an option, but the guys that I know who are involved in this type of thing, they're cheap as ass. They don't want to spend $2, so they don't want to do the hotel room. So, yeah, they meet at park and rides, and they bang in the car.
14: Oh, I've heard those park and rides are just a cesspool of sex.
12: Yeah.
11: Oh, they are, and cheating.
14: Yeah.
11: A buddy of mine, back when, you know, if you had a Sawzall, your activity every day would go to a park and ride and steal catalytic converters.
10: Oh, yeah.
11: And that was going like crazy. The cops in my hood, they would park over there at the park and ride and just wait for somebody to go through and zip through them and then, you know, arrest them. But one of my friends was saying, what we see more of are people hooking up at the parking ride before or after work, cheating on their spouses and going home.
14: It's hilarious.
11: He said they caught so much of that, it was crazy.
10: So, yeah, they're well aware, these fellers that I'm familiar with, they're well aware that they're too old to be banging in a car, but they got nowhere else to go.
12: I guess maybe if I had, like, a big van, that'd be okay, but that's just so uncomfortable.
10: And they got to get
11: You'll get
10: some.
11: There, Ashley.
10: They got to get some.
11: You'll get there. What about going to a nightclub? Like back in the day, there was Tropics, and I can't think of the other ones, but
10: yeah.
11: Some of those, like some place with foam dancing.
10: Yeah.
11: Are there places like that now? I guess I don't even know.
14: I wouldn't know.
11: Are there like meat markets?
10: I don't know.
11: Dana, somebody said, what about going to a Bills tailgate party and jumping through a table?
14: No age limit on that.
10: Yeah, Josh, you know, it's been so many years since I wandered around downtown Minneapolis on a Friday or Saturday night and, you know, bounced in and out of the bars. I mean, sure, I go to a Twins game now and again, and I might have a couple beers beforehand at a joint. I'm talking about, you know, that 11 p.m. to 2 a.m. crowd. It's been so long. I don't really know what's there anymore. But I do remember being, you know, 32, 33, walking into those joints, and more than anything, the crowd was just too much for me. You're just nuts to butts. And the noise was too much for me. And that's 22 years ago. So
15: I imagine now I wouldn't last 10 seconds.
11: That's where I learned the term IFing was at Tropics or one of those. Or what was some of the Gator? Not Gators. That was at the Mall of America.
15: I remember Tropics. I can't think of.
11: I know there was another one or two.
15: You're trying
11: time.
15: To come up with the places that we used to go when we were in
11: yeah,
15: our.
11: Yeah, that were like kind of those meat markets.
15: There was Jukebox Saturday Night. There was Mark Rosen's The Loon. I'm done. I don't know.
11: A guy dressed as a pimp came over and got in my friend's face when we were at one of these places, say, hey, why you IFing my friend? And none of us had ever heard that term before. I was totally confused.
15: Yeah.
11: What do you mean? Like,
12: why is
11: coming
12: that
11: on to him or whatever? And then he explained, no, you're looking like you want to fight or something to my buddy.
15: Yeah. So
12: that's not what that means. He's weird for that.
11: Oh, really?
12: No.
11: Oh, I still thought to this day that's what that meant.
12: You were right. Yeah, when I like IF somebody, that means like,
15: that's bad.
12: I want to get you in the vet.
15: Wait a minute.
11: I thought it was like an aggressive thing is the way it was described to me.
15: No.
12: I've never used it in that context.
15: Well, it's different, I think, among generations. I apologize, Josh, because I certainly went to all those joints when we were kids, but I never paid attention to what the names of them were. You know what I mean? I couldn't tell you where I was, the name of the joint, but I remember all those clubs you're referring to.
11: Oh, Waterworks? That was one.
15: Was way the hell up in Centerville.
11: Yeah, I'm just trying to think of like those hot clubs.
15: It doesn't necessarily have to be Minneapolis.
11: No, not at all Minneapolis.
15: Oh, Oakdale had the Gold Rush?
11: Yeah, Gold Rush.
14: Wasn't there one with Star in the name? Like Stargate?
15: Brown Star?
12: Yeah, Gold Rush. Yeah, what is up with these names? Waterworks?
11: Synergy. Yeah, I don't remember Synergy.
15: Waterworks was a big effing. I think they had some softball fields, and that's where young people went to middle of nowhere. Sure, was it called After the Gold Rush? I think that was maybe Oakdale. It's been so many years.
11: This is the one I was thinking about.
15: Go ahead.
11: Club Cancun.
14: Oh, yeah.
11: That's where I learned about IF. Are you sure it means having, wanting to have sex? I don't know what happened to my voice there. Are you sure that's what it means?
14: That's how I've always heard it.
12: Yeah, that's how I've
15: For us,
12: used
15: it meant
12: it.
15: Starting trouble. For younger people, it means sex.
11: All right.
15: Where was club? What did you say?
11: Club Cancun.
15: Where was that?
11: Okay. Was that like a St. Paul suburb too? I can't remember. I'm getting kind of confused where those were.
14: I'm just remembering radio promos from back in the day, like
11: 2-for-1 Jager bombs all night at Club Cancun. Yeah, the old, like, you listen late night radio like KDWB or The Edge even.
14: Uh-huh.
11: We used to run those.
15: We hit the teen nights. Yeah, well, not often. Maybe just a couple times when we were in high school. We'd go to the 16 and up night.
11: My parents wouldn't let me do that.
12: No, me either. And I always wanted to. And then I turned 16 and realized.
15: You had to tell your parents where you were going before you left.
11: When I was 16, I didn't have a car. I mean, I'd have to. They'd always ask, hey, where are you guys going?
15: Why don't you just lie to them?
11: Well, I don't know. I don't like to lie.
15: Do you think that I always told my folks where we were going?
11: Well, you don't mind lying. I don't know. I just.
15: So, yeah, we would hit those teen clubs once or twice. And, yes, those places sound familiar. Waterworks, Gold Rush, Tropics. Stargate sounds familiar.
14: That's what I was thinking of.
11: Are there any of those places anymore? I mean, maybe I'm just so out of it, I don't know. But back in the day, it seemed like there were, like, these big. Like,
12: no.
11: If you wore a shirt under a vest, you were doing it wrong. Just the vest, baby.
14: Mm-hmm.
11: Don't wear a shirt underneath.
12: Gross. Good Lord. There was like the myth when I was growing up. They did like 16 plus, but I don't think those places exist anymore because all it created was kids drinking underage secretly and
15: Josh,
12: making mistakes.
15: Cottage Grove was Gold Rush.
11: Okay, yeah.
14: St. Cloud had Rum Runners that had an 18-plus night on Wednesdays that we used to hit up when we were freshmen. The goal is to get as loaded as you could in the dorm and then go to Rum Runners.
15: Word.
11: Hog's Breath, people are saying. I don't remember that as like a meat market.
15: Yeah, I have no
11: Tropic style, but
15: I only think I walked in. I think I walked in there once or twice. Hog's Breath.
12: Is that the one, St. Paul? Yeah, like Oakdale, Maplewood area. That's still around.
15: Yeah, I didn't go that far very often unless I was chasing some squish.
11: Twin City Trucker Jesus said, what was the name of the one on 280 in Como?
15: I went there a few times, yeah.
11: That's right here.
15: Yep. Can't think of it. Right. I know the joint. You know what else we covered when we were talking about activities that might need an age limit? Calling somebody bro. Now, this cracked me up. Big Dump Jesus texted in, said he's 35. How would I define this? Kind of like spreading the disease here. Big Dump Jesus is 35. He said he recently started calling his 68-year-old friend bro. He hated it. He would get angry every time, telling me, hey, I'm not your bro. But now, he's heard it so many times, this 68-year-old guy is now calling other men bro, and now he hates himself for it.
11: That's how it goes, right?
15: Mm-hmm.
11: I wonder if I'll ever age out of bro or dude. Sometimes I do wonder if I'm too old to say that kind of stuff.
15: I don't know, Josh. Like I said, it's a habit, you know. I don't think you're trying. See, here's the thing. You're not trying to sound young when you call someone bro.
11: Just always have.
15: It's just a thing. I mean, it's different if you're forcing it. So I don't think it's embarrassing at all. It's just a habit that's hard to break.
11: A lot of people have texted in about saying, hey, you're too old. There should be an age limit on wearing your hat backwards.
15: That one has been done to death. We don't need to hear that.
11: My wife loves it. I don't anymore. But just because I kind of wondered that myself. But my wife, which is weird because my wife hates my face. But she likes it when I wear my hat backwards.
12: And All women do.
11: I kind of forgot I did when we took pictures.
15: All women hate Josh's face?
12: No, they love the hat backwards look. At least every woman I've ever met.
11: Oh, really?
12: Yeah.
15: So your wife hates your face, but she wants to...
11: But she likes that. And I, when we did our pictures here, I had it on backwards. I didn't really think about it. I got a lot of crap about it. And I was like, oh, okay, maybe I am too old. I don't know.
15: I've almost come to blows twice with old-timers at the YZ Legion over my hat being on backwards. And I've had enough of that crap.
11: Yeah, I'm not trying to be aggressive or IF somebody or the way I used to think it meant. Now I know.
15: These hard-ons who try to tell you how to wear your hat. And back to the bro thing, Josh. Like I said, it's just a crutch. It's a habit. Now, if you were wearing a flat-brimmed Red Bull hat with a skateboard on your back in your 50s calling people bro, then I might wonder if there's something going on with you.
11: Oh, about ear piercings.
15: Huh?
11: Bring on the con, Jesus says. I feel like you're too old as a guy to have your freaking ears pierced. Unless you're a rock star, then it makes sense because there's an image. I took my piercings out. When I turned, 25.
15: I remember, that's right.
12: Probably a smart choice.
15: You had earrings in both ears, didn't you?
11: Yeah, I had one in each.
14: I had my ears pierced when I was like 16, and then I just kind of stopped wearing them. And then I decided to redo them, get them pierced again when I was in college. And I walked into, and I had those big, like, fake diamonds. I look so stupid. Uh-huh. And I walk in, and I'm chatting with my roommate, and he notices

0: been bigger than it is right now, I'll go along with it. I wouldn't know word one about anime.
1: I know a lot of people that are really into it. Crunchyroll, right? Isn't that the main source for it? Netflix has some stuff.
0: Okay. Do you want to? Do we have the time for you to explain to me what exactly is anime? Just cartoons?
2: Just Japanese animation.
0: What do? They bump?
1: Oh, yeah. Definitely. There's some of that.
2: Like Pokemon would be considered anime.
3: It's okay. A lot of relationships.
1: Would Castlevania be considered anime, the version they had on Netflix?
2: Oh, I guess I'm not sure. I didn't catch that.
1: I know there's some distinctions, but that was incredibly violent. And I think some of the anime can be focused towards adults. And so I'm sorry if this sounds ignorant. I'm not super into it or anything.
0: It's a cartoon, and it could be anything. Sex, violence.
1: Yep.
0: Okay. Anime's never been bigger than it is right now. Down there in Texas, there's one feller who might have to go ahead and go to jail over anime. Jail, they said. Dude made a telephone call to the by God governor's office. He called the governor of Texas and he threatened the sumbitch. He said that the governor has been making it so he can't watch anime online. Does that make any sense at all from the get-go? Does the average governor have that type of power to stop a feller from watching anime?
3: No. I don't think so, unless the governor is, like, secretly a part of a bigger organization. I don't know.
0: Joe, the crackpot here is called Joe. Now he's up against criminal charges for this and that, terroristic threats against a public servant because of that telephone call. He left a voicemail that said, "Hey, Governor Jabroni," whatever the guy's name is. Joe said, more or less, he said, "Let me watch anime or else."
3: Wait.
0: Here's the verbiage from the voice message that Joe left. I got the whole schmear here. See if we can make sense of this. So Joe said, this is great. "I don't know which one of you sons of bitches passed this mother effing bill to get this blocked. My mother effing anime, but you whole ass mother effers need to unpass this I'm a effing stab every damn wo-." So obviously this guy needs to be talked to.
1: The news, I'll wait in case you say it.
0: What? I'm a stab every damn one of you bitches, unblock my effing anime.
1: I saw him interviewed afterwards, and he's kind of well-spoken in a way. He's like, I don't remember making that phone call.
0: Of course he doesn't remember.
1: Maybe I had a mental breakdown. I mean, if I said those types of things, I'm certainly frustrated by this. But, yeah, I can't recall making that phone call. Uh-huh. He didn't seem like a psychopath.
0: Uh-huh.
1: Poo-poos and pee-pees, Jesus said Castlevania is anime, and it's fantastic. Other people are saying that, what's it called? Era anime is not porn. Yeah, it's... I think maybe we misspoke. I thought that they had, like, there's some sex stuff to it. Is that not the case?
3: I mean, it's just like any other show where there could be, like, romance, like that kind of vibe. But it's not, like, you're not going to see, like, really graphic stuff. That's hentai or whatever.
1: Yeah.
3: So it's like anime-type porn.
1: I think that's kind of what was banned in Texas, right? So it was some more restrictions on porn and things like that, and then anime got tossed into that.
0: UPS Golden Valley Delivery Jesus texted in to scream, "We want water, I mean anime." So they traced a call to Joe's house.
1: I mean anime.
0: The terroristic call he made to the governor's office, they traced the call. If he's found guilty, Joe might have to sit in the Stony Lonesome for a smooth 10 years or so.
3: He could just like Google, how to watch porn like in Texas still, and I'm sure there's like a lot of easy ways to do it. Like people are texting in saying,
0: "Well, I thought he wanted to watch anime.
3: Has this dude ever heard of a VPN? Like, just get a VPN."
0: What?
3: It's what does it stand for?
0: Well, wait a minute. I thought he wanted to watch anime, not porn.
3: I'm thinking he wants to watch like anime styled porn.
0: Oh, I don't know.
1: Well, I thought the gist was he might just want to watch anime, but it got kind of lumped in with this other stuff they're trying to regulate.
3: That's right.
1: I thought. Virtual private network. That's what it stands
3: Thank
1: for.
3: Thank
1: right? I think that's kind of what the gist is here.
0: 10 years in prison for something he doesn't remember doing. All right. So on and on, I'll throw this at you. says here, Texas passed two laws in recent years cracking down on the open internet. One was an age verification law for porn websites, okay? Another one requires Apple and Google to verify the ages of users before they download apps. Neither would outright ban anime unless

0: the anime Joe was trying to watch was hosted on a porn site. It says now, none of the most popular anime streaming services such as Crunchyroll, HiDive, or Yomi, none of them are blocked in Texas. So I guess, bottom line is, no one really knows what was bothering Joe so badly that he had to threaten the governor.
1: Sounds like he doesn't even know.
0: He doesn't know. He doesn't remember. It's big, though, they say. Anime's having its biggest push right now.
1: I've heard more about it in the last few years. I mean, I've heard COVID kind of made it big.
0: Right? Oh, yeah?
1: Folks were looking for something to watch. We got a couple buddies that are really into it.
2: I've tried it. I can't get into it. No matter how hard I try.
0: I'd have to watch it. What is it that your friends like about it, Josh? Do you know?
1: Oh, well, like, they like the stories. You know, they just, I don't know, I guess, so it's, I've never asked specifically, but they'll kind of tell me, like, what's going on in certain stories. There's so many of them that it's a whole different world than what we don't have Crunchyroll or anything. So I've seen Castlevania. Now there's varying opinions on whether or not that's anime coming in via text.
0: One day maybe I'll try it.
1: I'm sure you've seen clips.
0: Uncle Lonsdale Jesus says you can stream free anime at Hogbauer Automotive, 3rd Avenue and Main Street.
1: Wow, I didn't think they even had the internet.
3: Yeah, I didn't think they had Wi-Fi.
0: Oh, yeah, they got Wi-Fi. All right. Josh, you know that big Iron Maiden Megadeth show coming up in a month or so?
1: Can't wait.
0: We're going, right?
1: Yep. We'll be there.
0: I had an idea. You want to drop some of that Molly before we walk into the joint?
3: That would be awesome.
0: MDMA, right? That's another name for Molly.
2: I can get you some.
1: Can you really? What does that do for a fella?
0: I understand it's some goofy-ass hallucinatory garbage that makes you orgasm in your pants while simultaneously crying your eyes out. That's what I hear about Molly.
2: You don't hallucinate.
1: Don't even need the drugs for that.
2: Yeah, it's just like...
0: You hallucinate, you mess your pants, you cry.
1: What was
2: that? I was just trying to think of a good way to describe it. Yeah, oh yeah, like you definitely like feel really happy. Euphoric, like that's why it's perfect for like dubstep shows because like, all those cool lights and all that.
0: In your pants.
2: Yeah, except once the come down afterwards, it is very dark.
0: And then
2: you
0: the crying.
2: Very sad. Right. Yeah, like literally, yeah.
0: That's what I said.
1: According to the AI overview, it acts as both a stimulant and a mild psychedelic, gives people a strong sense of high energy, deep happiness, emotional warmth, and closeness to others.
3: Well, that sounds wonderful.
2: Yeah.
0: And then you spuzz, and then you cry.
1: Is this the one where you're eating fake lice out of people's hair and stuff like that, or is that a different drug?
2: No, that's a different one. This one...
1: Which is the one I need a pacifier for?
3: Yeah, that's what I was just about to ask.
0: Well, we're gonna...
2: I guess actually it would work for Molly or like ecstasy because whenever you do Molly, the first I know for sure that I'm not sure about ecstasy, but you want to be chewing gum. And I think that's why they like the pacifier is because if you don't, you'll just like bite your cheek the whole time.
0: Will Copenhagen suffice?
1: Oh, no.
2: Probably. That would probably work.
0: All right. So I think
1: Peace Jesus said it just feels like you want to pet fluffy kitties. That's what Molly does for a fella.
0: I think MDMA, Iron Maiden and Megadeth sounds like a cool mix for a couple of guys. So Josh and I might be trying that out. Now, here's a guy arrested. He filled a hotel bathtub with potatoes during a 5-day MDMA binge.
2: Wow.
0: This guy, he likes to eat all the mollies. He's in stupid England. Everyone's talking about this piece of work. He goes by the name of James, and here's what he did. He went on a 5-day Molly bender and got arrested while filling up a bathtub with potatoes.
2: How much Molly is he doing?
1: I don't know. That's
0: all of it.
1: I do love potatoes.
0: Word is James ordered a big, oversized bucket full of that MDMA Molly's. He ordered it off the dark web.
2: Yeah, that's where the person that I knew used to get it from. I was like, dude, that's sketchy. What are you doing?
0: How so? And then he booked himself into a hotel. He and some bros. Some of his Molly bros joined him in the hotel. And they decided to just go ahead and get higher than a hippie in a hot air balloon. 4 days go by. And I'm imagining they were probably making a hell of a lot of noise in their hotel. The staff got a little worried. 4 days go by. The staff calls the police. Police kicks down the hotel room door, and they found James and his pals. They're all in there. All of them dressed up in women's underwears. And James was busy filling the bathtub smooth up with potatoes. No explanation behind the potatoes and the bathtub.
1: I would have loved to have been there when they workshopped that idea. Just to see a bunch of dudes high on Molly.
0: Wearing women's underwear.
1: Yeah, talking about what they're going to do next.
0: James had to see a judge about all this. In court, the judge called the case bizarre, and he's correct. And the judge asked James. The judge more or less said, you know, what the hell's wrong with you? James said he was sorry he blew up, but he also said it just felt like the right thing to do at the time. So there you go.
1: Understood.
0: There you friggin' go. One of my favorite hotel room stories also has to do with the bathtub. One of my favorite people. One of my favorite gals ever. Old high school friend of mine. She's passed away now, unfortunately. But she had this great story about when she went to prom her senior year. She really, really, really liked the guy that she went to prom with. And she was kind of hoping that, you know, they would get it the F on once they got up to that hotel room. And her hopes, her hopes were even higher when they got into the hotel room and her prom date disappeared for about 10 minutes into the bathroom. And all she could hear was the tub running. And she thought, wow, well, this is it.
2: It's freshening up.
1: Mm-hmm.
0: Well, no. She assumed he was filling the bathtub. You know, the two of them were going to take a sexual, right? So she hears the bathtub, and she's like, oh, my God, he's finally going to pin me. He's going to bring me into the bathroom. We're going to get in the hot tub together and maybe some flower petals or something. You
2: good
0: know?
2: Lord.
0: And so she's very excited. Dude swings open the bathroom door, and he had filled the bathtub with ice and Old Milwaukee.
2: I respect that so much. That's so badass.
3: I love that move back in the day.
0: She said, hey, I'm like any other high school kid. I love Old Milwaukee, but come on, man.
2: Did they eventually get it on later, maybe?
0: Yeah, I'm sure they did.
1: A couple Old Milwaukees might get you there.
0: He probably gave her like 30 seconds of pounding, you know, up against the wall or something.
2: Yeah.
0: She was hoping for, you know, something a little more
2: romantic. Yeah that's why you get a hotel room.
0: You get a tub full of old mud. Ice cold. You had to be there. We got to take a break. We'll come back with the jock sniffing.
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3: All right. Yes, I watched the Twins game last night. The Twins were kind of like Scott Evil last night, Josh. They just didn't get it.
4: They didn't get it last night?
3: No, they didn't have it last night, and they lost to the Baltimore Orioles by a final of 5-2. I don't know, 5-6 innings? They got the leadoff man on. They were getting guys on base. Just couldn't drive the peckerheads in. Then you had that big, stupid Pete Alonso jag-off. He hit a home run. So did Encarnacion. They got an Encarnacion playing for the Orioles this year. Do you know that, Josh?
4: That's pretty cool. No, I didn't.
3: He hit a home
5: run. I'm a big guy. I'm a big, strong guy.
3: Yeah, right. They got to settle things today. The rubber game today. Day game. What's his name again? Zebby Matthews pitching for the Twins. The Lynx have a game tonight. The Lynx are on the road at Portland. Still best team in the WNBA. Randy Shaver will be diving into the mix a little bit later on. Oh, and Brad Ryder even. We might even get lucky and get a dose of Brad Ryder. Isn't that exciting? Josh's news report's coming up next.
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5: There's a crash in St. Paul, 94 westbound at Earl Street. That's your traffic. This is 93X.
6: Weather today is going to be kind of like it's been all week. Humid, highs about 87 degrees. Could see some rain starting tomorrow for a good stretch. 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
8: A Florida flight got a good old-fashioned dose of mild panic this weekend, all thanks to a text message that had absolutely zero to do with the plane. A Miami International Airport flight made a U-turn at the gate after a passenger glanced at a nearby traveler's phone and saw a text that concerned them, saying, "I'm taking everyone down." Bad phrasing and worse timing. The passenger, understandably not eager to discover what that meant at 30,000 feet, alerted a flight attendant who alerted the captain. The captain decided this was not exactly a wait-and-see situation, so he turned the plane around before it ever left the ground. The Miami-Dade Sheriff's Office arrived ready for the worst and deplaned everyone out of an abundance of caution. The investigation determined there was no credible threat, just some drama from a side-eyeing out of context in a group chat. Thankfully, the text had nothing to do with aviation. It was two people having an unrelated conversation, which happened to sound an awful lot like the opening line of a hijacking movie. The relief was instant once everyone realized the threat was just a massive literacy failure. The threat was totally misread, and the text had nothing to do with the flight. How much would that suck if you're both the person that reported it and the person that was involved in that text?
9: I wouldn't be pleased in either category.
8: It kind of sounded like the person that was texting was looking around like, "Oh my God, what's going on?
9: I've really caused it."
8: Well, before they even realized that they were the one that caused the concern.
10: I'd be so confused.
8: Yeah, that would be kind of a bummer.
10: Oh, God.
9: What in God's name?
8: Jeepers. I was reaching for my retainer, and I knocked the printer over.
9: The friggin' printer.
8: We need a new printer, stat.
6: Is your retainer okay?
8: My retainer's just fine.
6: Okay,
8: thank you
6: good.
8: For asking. You can't see it over there?
6: No.
8: Here, let's take a look.
10: Oh, no.
8: The new printer. Turns out all those hours of Fortnite weren't wasted after all. They were basically a job interview. The U.S. government has hired more than 2,000 gamers as air traffic controllers, taking them straight from virtually teabagging tweens in Bangladesh to the very real business of keeping airplanes from bonking into one another.
11: I grew up playing a lot of flight simulators. I've always loved airplanes.
12: I stayed up till 12 until they launched the application.
8: The Department of Transportation rolled out the recruiting program in April, hoping to convince gaming enthusiasts to swap their controllers for control towers. The idea is, if you can land a virtual battle bus in Fortnite without getting eliminated immediately, you may have the skills to guide a Boeing 737 through a thunderstorm.
10: All right, I'm never going to fly again. It's fine.
8: Oh, really? Well, they say these people are qualified. Transportation Secretary Sean Duffy announced on Sunday they've hit 94% of their hiring goal, the most new staff brought on in a single year.
9: Wow.
8: The April recruitment video leaned all the way in, flashing clips from games including Fortnite and claiming, "You've been training for this."
13: You guys are trying to recruit gamers?
14: They problem-solve, they're spatially aware, they do multiple things at the same time.
15: They are looking for people that play video games. Okay, well, that definitely fits me.
16: You can merge gaming with aviation? Why not? It's like the best of both worlds.
8: Now, if you're concerned like Ashley, the Federal Aviation Administration's campaign wasn't simply looking for people who know how to mash buttons and yell at strangers online. The FAA insists there's real logic here. If you can juggle a battle royale, a Discord call, an energy drink, and a bag of chips at the same time, you might be FAA material.
17: I went out, passed the test, and I can't wait to become an air traffic controller overall.
18: This is my dream career.
17: This is exactly what I want to do for the rest of my life. The
9: campaign. I mean, this doesn't really make me nervous at all, and I'm a nervous flyer, but I have to admit that all the audio you're playing of these newly hired air traffic controllers, I'm picturing them as eighth graders.
8: I'll tell you what.
9: Which isn't fair. I'm sure they're not junior high students. But they kind of sound that way.
8: I don't remember the specifics, but through the multiple reckonings in this building, I was kind of looking like, what am I going to do when I get canned? And I thought about doing something like that.
9: Oh, that's a high-pressure gig.
8: Well, I did worry about my wife's friend did that for many years, and she loved it, absolutely loved it. So I thought, maybe I'll look into it. And so I did with this campaign. I think I was too old to certainly, you if you've worked there, you can stay there to a certain age. But I think I was too old by almost like 20 years. I can't remember the specifics.
9: Oh, they had an age limit on
8: it. Yeah, I was way too old to start.
9: Huh. Hey, I mean, if they can get it done, they can get it done. If air traffic control was anything like Galaga, I might be able to land that gig.
10: Isn't there like...
9: I can play the balls off of Galaga.
10: A lot of training that you should have to have that's
9: well,
10: not
9: I'm sure they went through.
10: Being on video games?
8: No, but it's not like they just say, all right, jump in. Yeah,
10: I know, but like, I mean,
8: extensive
10: there's got to be more because...
9: I'm sure they went through all the proper training.
10: I hope there's like, you know, a couple years of training. I don't want this to be like a three-month crash course. And like,
8: don't call it a crash course.
9: Ashley,
8: they shouldn't teach how to crash.
9: I don't think they were pulling kids out of their grandma's basement and just putting them in front of, I'm sure they.
10: I wouldn't be surprised if that was the case.
9: I would be surprised.
8: I'd be quite surprised. I know there's been some boneheaded incidents, but I would be surprised. They say that the gamers demonstrate high cognitive functions.
9: Cognitive. You got to have the cognitive functions.
8: Strategy and problem solving.
9: Well, good for them.
8: It's not just that, Ashley. This is going to make you nervous, too, then.
10: Oh, no.
8: That last one didn't do anything. A survey revealed surgeons who play video games are at least 3 hours a week, perform 27% faster, and make 37% fewer errors.
10: Now, see, that doesn't make me nervous, because they weren't just, like, playing video games, and somebody was like, hey, I want you to be a surgeon. Because of your video
9: games.
10: Why
9: are you so convinced that these air traffic controllers had zero training?
8: They have a lot of training. They'll be vetted. That's funny that you think that they're just... Wait, you got an Xbox Live subscription?
9: Yeah.
8: Come on in here. Start tomorrow.
10: It just seems weird.
9: It is weird to know that video games have branched into a career as important as air traffic control, but I think you should trust the process.
8: Yeah, we talked not too long ago about in the Marines, they were using an altered form of Call of Duty to train people.
9: Dude.
8: You know, so they're being trained.
9: Yeah.
10: That's insane.
9: It's a little different.
8: While we're on the subject of video games, the gaming business was already printing money long before Fortnite was a thing. The 1993 video game NBA Jam grossed $2.3 billion worldwide in today's money in its first 12 months of release. This is back in 1993. Three times as much as the highest grossing movie of 1993, which was...
9: Oh, let me try that out. The highest grossing movie in 93. It's not Jurassic Park. Or is it Jurassic Park?
8: It is Jurassic Park. Where were you, Dana?
6: I thought that was 94 it came out, but I guess, 93 makes sense. Yeah, because I was 8 when I saw it.
9: I remember that shocked the balls off of me when a pal of mine called me and said, you want to go see Jurassic Park? And I said, what are we, 9? No. I said, it's stupid. It was a lot of fun.
6: It's amazing. It's probably my favorite movie of all time.
8: I loved it.
6: I remember there was all these news stories about how it was too scary for kids. And my mom was like, you guys can't see Jurassic Park. And my dad said, yeah, I'm taking the kids to go see a movie. And she goes, it better not be the dinosaur movie. And he goes, no, we're going to see Lion King or whatever. And then we get in the car. My dad fires up the engine. He goes, we're seeing the dinosaur movie.
10: Heck yeah.
9: You ever seen The Water Squirter?
6: No.
9: Well, the year 2001 came out.
8: Ashley, will you read that? Because I'll feel douchey saying it.
10: Yeah, the book was so good.
8: Thank you, Ashley. Gosh, so you sound so good. Douchey, but I guess I'll take your word for it.
9: The book?
6: Yeah, you're not wrong. The book is so good. It's much different than the movie, too.
9: The book of Jurassic Park.
10: Dana gifted Dana and his wife gifted my son like a kid's Jurassic Park book, and that bangs. So.
8: What is a kid's Jurassic Park?
10: It's only like 10 pages.
9: 2001.
8: Here we go. Hold on. Oh, Gosh, this place can kind of stink sometimes. I'm no longer allowed to play clips for some reason today.
9: Your computer.
10: We can reenact it.
8: I got to use my other computer, which is right next to the printer.
9: Oh, Jesus.
8: We've all laughed at the guy getting arrested in a T-shirt that reads something like, not guilty. But every once in a while, a mastermind comes along and completely redefines the genre. Take the pickup truck driver pulled over Saturday in Arizona for a broken taillight. And the police discovered that pickup came with a very specific message, a vanity plate advocating against drunk driving. Unfortunately, the driver apparently wasn't following that plate's advice. So the message intended for everybody else, apparently, but not the owner of that plate. Troopers stopped the pickup for the broken taillight, and when they pulled the driver over, they noticed signs of impairment. The driver admitted to drinking and driving. The DWI he picked up wasn't just your standard driving while intoxicated. He'd also managed a driving while ironic. A lesson in practice what you preach, DPS officials said. A blood alcohol test showed the driver was 2.5 times over the legal limit. The plate had the right idea. I just heard throat housing.
10: That was actually my stomach.
8: Well, that was you?
10: Yeah, I didn't bring a bagel today.
9: Gut housing.
8: The plate had the right idea. The driver, however, not so much.
9: What did his bumper sticker say?
8: It was advocating against drunk driving.
9: Oh.
8: Yeah. And so apparently it's like you can get that plate there. You have two plates. It looks like a regular license plate, but then they have another one with the actual plate number like you'd expect on any other vehicle. But that's a dude that I'd like to talk to and figure out what was going on there. Maybe he was driving somebody else's vehicle.
9: Could be.
10: Yeah, that's a good guess.
8: Or maybe he thought that would throw cops off the scent. Like, yeah, I saw him weave a little bit, but there's no way that guy would drink and drive.
9: Another decent guess, yeah.
8: Right there.
9: He was in disguise.
8: Nobody minds that a Nevada man wanted to spend his evening at Topgolf. That's a fun place to go. What they did mind, though, is what he did right before he got there, because he proved considerably more problematic in those choices. Namely, driving drunk, hopping a curb, and plowing into a family pushing their toddler in a stroller, sending that child flying into a light pole, and her parents flying across the Las Vegas Strip.
10: Whoa!
9: Jesus Christ.
8: Relying on his vehicle's self-driving feature rather than simple self-control.
9: Yeah, again with that crap.
8: Police say the 28-year-old failed to pay full, quote, time and attention to driving when he drunkenly hopped a curb in his 2026 Tesla Model Y and slammed into the victims. The collision launched that toddler out of her stroller right into a light pole.
10: Oh, my gosh.
8: And as I mentioned, it sent her parents airborne right behind her. The entire brutal sequence was captured on the man's own video cameras on the vehicle. The Tesla's front and rear footage showed the electric car mounting the sidewalk, mowing down the family, and then veering back onto the roadway, where he struck another car before speeding away.
9: This guy blows.
8: I just witnessed a hit and run, and the guy took off, a witness reportedly told 911. The Las Vegas club promoter then drove straight to a nearby Topgolf.
18: I just witnessed the hit and run, and the guy took off, and I followed him. He looked like he was drinking. He walked out, and he was like kind of like stumbling a little bit.
8: So it went tequila, Tesla, toddler, Topgolf.
6: Yeah, you got to get your swings in, Josh.
8: Once parked, the Tesla's built-in cameras caught the man getting out and calmly inspecting the fresh damage to his vehicle. Police tracked him down and arrested him at the venue shortly after.
9: Here's something I probably should have asked before I was laughing so heartily. How's everyone doing?
8: Everybody's good.
9: Oh, God.
10: Okay, then
8: I would not
10: funny.
8: Have read the story if
9: oh,
8: it were
9: God.
8: Dead.
10: Like, picturing poor toddler just,
8: I try and keep them not quite as dark. Yeah, everybody's completely fine.
10: Oh, my gosh.
8: When asked how much he'd been drinking, he reportedly said, give or take one or two.
10: Uh-huh.
8: That apparently required some generous interpretation of the word one, because his blood alcohol level was nearly three times the legal limit when he crashed into that family. He told police he had a tequila at a club and later believed he was at the Cosmopolitan Hotel, but couldn't recall the actual name of the club. Miraculously, all three victims recovered from their injuries and eventually returned back home to the United Kingdom. What a trip that turned out to be.
9: Man.
8: Turns out the hardest part of being a criminal in the Twin Cities isn't evading the police. It's surviving the phantom squad cars out for blood. A Minnetonka officer caught his burglary suspect fair and square Monday morning, only for his own empty squad car to cruise in and claim the collar. The officer, part of the Hennepin County Auto Theft Task Force, chased the suspect down on foot and made the arrest about 9:20 a.m. in South Minneapolis. Case closed. Except the officer's own unoccupied vehicle apparently wasn't finished with that pursuit. Somewhere along the way, it appears a ghost took the wheel, because somehow the officer's unoccupied vehicle struck the suspect after the arrest with the ecto-collision, leaving him with non-life-threatening injuries. No word yet on whether the squad car has been placed on paid administrative leave or forced to undergo an exorcism, but the Minnesota Bureau of Criminal Apprehension is leading that investigation into the poltergeist patrol.
9: So what, the car like jumped out of gear and ran a kid over?
8: Yeah, or maybe somebody forgot to put it in the park. They're trying to figure out what happened there. Possibly a malfunction of some sort. Or, again, don't rule out the ghost. Duluth's Fountain of the Wind public fountain recently underwent an unexpected, highly sudsy makeover, courtesy of four people who decided Canal Park was overdue for a massive bubble bath, apparently. It happened about 10 p.m. August 1st. Four suspects dumped soap straight into the popular civic monument, filling the area with mountains of suds. A 20-year-old Hermantown man walked away with a public nuisance citation for his role in the unsanctioned spa treatment, a bubbly bid for laughs that left the city scrubbing up a mess worth about $3,000. Investigators are still looking for its missing suspects. Police wrote, three other people were involved in the incident, but we were unable to identify them at this time. Left to clean up after Duluth's premier midnight foam party, the possibly hungover and understandably annoyed city plumber had to respond and shut off the fountain.
10: I mean, that sounds fun.
8: It does kind of sound fun.
9: Just soap.
10: Who doesn't want to do that?
9: Soap and water everywhere?
8: Soap mountains.
10: Bubble bath.
8: Did I send you that video yet, Ashley?
10: No.
8: I'm so stupid.
10: I will find it and I will post it.
8: All right, yeah. You got to take a look at this thing. Today, streaming right now, as a matter of fact. Ashley, I'd imagine you're pumped, as I am, the fourth season premiere of Reacher on Prime Video.
10: Oh, my gosh. Weird. Sorry about that. I breast pump in the morning, uh-huh, and so like I throw something on the TV, and when I turned it on today, I saw that and I thought like I was losing my mind. I was like, how come I didn't have any warning of this?
8: I think they're releasing the first three episodes of season four. I thought I read that.
10: Oh, I love when they do that.
8: Me
10: yes,
8: too.
10: It's the best day ever.
8: This season's based on the 13th Reacher book, Gone Tomorrow.
6: A couple days before her kid's first birthday, she says this is the best day ever because Reacher season four comes out.
10: Dude, because you know what I get to do today? I get to be the one that tells my husband about it. And that is such a good feeling because there's nobody that he loves more in the world than that man.
8: He's a big fan. I know that. We got a couple golden birthdays today. Happy 12th to Josephine from Mom and Dad. And happy golden birthday to George in Grand Island, Nebraska, don't you know?
9: Get the hell out of here.
8: Also turning 12 on August 12th from Aunt Danny, a.k.a. Tree Hugger Jesus.
9: Get that kid out of there. 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
8: Yeah, bring him here. Show him a good time. And happy birthday to a Springer Spaniel in the puppyhood, Frankie, turning the big 01. And that's 93X News.
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1: Got a crash in Edina, 62 westbound between 100 and Tracy Avenue. That's your traffic. 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
3: In my opinion, he's got the skill set and the abilities, you know, not only just from a standpoint of accuracy, but his ability to affect the game with his athleticism. But he's also proven to be smart, you know, very hardworking and able to take in a lot of information right. and churn that out. Uh-huh. Now we really want to give him the opportunity to really start building a comfort level, not only with the system, but with the guys.
4: Jesus, it just goes on and on. Randy Shaver.
5: Good morning.
6: It used to be a lot longer.
1: Yeah, that clip was about like 4 minutes long.
4: Yeah, this, that. We feel he can do this, that, this. Brad Ryder.
7: Good morning.
4: The fellers are here. So the Vikings and their troubled head coach, Kelvin O'Connor, named Kyler Murray their starting quarterback yesterday, huh?
5: He's done enough. That's what they said.
4: He's done enough.
7: Well, they didn't go out and get him. They didn't go out and get him to be the backup.
4: No. Everybody assumed this is the way it would go.
5: Yeah.
4: Everybody assumed this is the way things would at least start.
5: I think the next big story is what happens with McCarthy. How does he react? Do the Vikings decide if there's an injury to other players in the NFL at that position? Would he be
4: traded?
5: Would they trade him? I mean, I think there's an interesting discussion to be had at some point. Maybe not right away, but
4: well, we're going to have that conversation right away.
5: Yeah, I mean, I think there's always a possibility of that. I doubt it. I think as long as McCarthy wants to be here. I think he'll be here, but who knows, you know?
7: I think if he's smart, if the player is smart, he puts his head down
5: and shuts up.
7: Yep. And shuts up because he may get his chance sooner than he thinks, because there's a reason why Arizona paid a lot of Kyler Murray's salary, and he's not exactly coming in here and expected to be an all-pro quarterback. So if you're McCarthy, maybe you just sit and watch and you think, okay, my chance is probably still going to come at some point. So that would be my advice to him. I don't know if it's going to play out that way, but
4: it says here, the totally unproven and injury-prone J.J. McCarthy will be the number two quarterback, but there are quite a few folks that think old broken-ass Carson Wentz will actually end up as the backup, and McCarthy will end up just hanging around keeping stats with Max Brosmer.
5: That's a possibility, too. I don't think that is something that a lot of people thought might happen, but I think Wentz.
4: I kind of thought it would happen, just for the record.
5: And they like him a lot.
4: I knew this McCarthy kid was going to be a bust, but anyway. Both Murray and McCarthy will play in Saturday's preseason game against the New York Giants. There's a game already this Saturday?
5: Yeah.
4: Oh, no.
6: Party time.
4: Oh, excellent. No.
7: Yeah. Only three preseason games, though, Nick, so you're going to have to really, you know, get those parties ready because you only have three this year.
4: Always ready for a preseason football party.
6: Have you guys seen some of those memes going around with the announcement?
4: No.
6: That he's going to be the quarterback?
4: No, tell me about it.
6: It's, you know, they're mean, and it's all everybody picks on his height, right? So it's a bunch of his teammates all smiling, and then you kind of see the top of his head.
4: Murray?
6: Yeah, that's the celebration photo.
4: He's not the biggest guy in the world.
6: No, what is he, 5'10"?
4: He's 5'1".
6: 5'1"? Is that right?
4: So, as we were just discussing, naturally, there are more than a couple of websites and whatnot that think that J.J. McCarthy will look to be traded now, or the Vikings will look to trade him. Trade him to a club where he might have a chance to play a little bit. A website called Yard Barker says the three most likely clubs to want to give a totally unproven and injury-prone kid like McCarthy a chance are the Tampa Bay Buccaneers, the Los Angeles.
7: Yeah, I got to play there.
4: A chance to play, Brad? Just a chance?
5: Well,
4: because what's his nuts isn't happy, right?
1: Right.
4: Bunny McCarthy.
1: Baker Mayfield.
4: Bunny Mayfield. Los Angeles Chargers is another.
5: No.
4: What?
5: Herbert's there. He's not going
7: to play there either.
4: It's a chance. Again, Josh, this is the third time.
6: So you're saying
4: a chance to play.
7: It's only because,
5: it's only because Harbaugh's the coach there. That's the only reason why he would go there.
4: You guys, send your messages to yardbarker.com. Our job here is just to desperately try to fill time.
6: You know, here's the other thing. There's so many articles on different sports blogs that have different teams. I mean, pretty much every team's bad. The Jets, that was a big one.
4: A lot of folks are saying the Pittsburgh Steelers. It says here the Steelers must prepare for the post-Karen era.
5: Yeah, that makes sense.
4: Other people are mentioned, the Raiders, the Rams, the Argonauts.
5: Raiders aren't going to expect Trayvon.
6: The Argonauts, they're always looking for something.
1: Yeah, they always need help. Mm-hmm.
6: So what does this say about your height? So according to the AI overview, Kyler Murray, I looked up how tall he is.
4: He's 5'1".
6: 5 foot 10 and 1/8 inches. Mm. When do you stop putting in the fractions? Once you hit 6 feet?
4: When you stop being a professional athlete, because they always max that out to the highest possible degree.
7: To me, that probably says he's not even 5'10", because they're trying too hard to make him seem like he's 5'10".
1: Oh, we even did that in high school. I remember they took our height and weight, and they looked me up. They're like, all right, you're 6'2"? All right, 6'4", that is.
4: You got to make that that roster look intimidating on paper. On paper, they say. All right, so that's the situation with the Vikings going into their very exciting opening preseason matchup Saturday against the New York. Okay, Josh is showing me another disrespectful meme involving Kyler Murray, where he is in his Vikings uniform, Kyler Murray, and he's fist bumping the dude from Game of Thrones.
6: Peter Dinklage.
4: Peter Dinklage.
6: But he's shorter.
4: And he's shorter than Peter Dinklage.
1: Oh, that's good.
4: Who, by the way, Peter Dinklage was involved in that bit again. Space pants.
6: He's excellent. I love Peter Dinklage.
4: I'm wearing space pants.
6: I think he's great.
4: One of the weirder bits in the history of Saturday Night Live, but Josh and I thought it was just wonderful, and we don't know why.
6: He's perfect in it.
4: He's perfect. You have to see the video.
1: I did see some disrespectful ones about McCarthy as well. Like one AI image of like McCarthy in his uniform with tears in his eyes, holding like a juice box sippy cup type thing. You know, like,
4: yeah,
1: he's crying like a little kid
4: looking for his mommy.
1: Yep.
4: It's going to be a nightmare.
1: It is. It's going to be fun though.
4: It's going to be a total nightmare, but that is. That's what I look forward to.
6: I want to thank Steelers fan Jesus for sending us that meme. Very disrespectful.
4: Peter Dinklage. He's turned out to be one hell of an actor, hasn't he?
6: Oh, he's great. He was awesome in Dexter, Elf, obviously Game of Thrones. He was my favorite character in Game of Thrones.
4: All right, let's jawjack a little bit more about starting quarterbacks and backup quarterbacks. Earl Morrill is widely regarded as the greatest backup quarterback in NFL history. From the old Baltimore Colts.
5: Yep.
4: And Miami Dolphins.
5: Yes.
4: Earl Morrill.
5: Yep, he backed up Bob Greasy and Johnny Unitas.
4: Yes, he did. And Earl took the reins. Am I

0: up and things never really worked out for him again. I think that's, with a lot of these examples, that's kind of what they're going for. These guys didn't necessarily step up as the starter and then have a brilliant career. They kind of had a one moment in time kind of a thing.
1: Right, right.
0: Morrow might be an exception to that. Well, I mean, maybe he isn't an exception to that rule, because Earl, he kind of had a couple of huge moments. Other than that, I guess he's, for a lot of football fans, he's kind of forgettable. They also mentioned, oh, wow, they mentioned Frank Reich.
1: Yeah.
2: Oh, yeah. He was in, he led that comeback, right?
0: Yeah.
1: Yeah.
0: Yeah. One of my least favorite memories of being a football fan, yeah. Frank Reich, 93. We were just talking about this guy not long ago. We were talking about Jeff Hostetler.
1: Mm. Yes. Yep.
0: The Haas took the Giants all the way to a Super Bowl win. They also threw into the mix Jim Plunkett. Yeah.
2: Uh-huh.
0: Led the Raiders to a Super Bowl. Doug Williams led the Redskins to a Super Bowl. The other two guys kind of confused me. I mean, I know Ryan Fitzpatrick had a long career, but he never really had a huge victory.
3: He like, played for every single team in the league, damn near.
0: Yeah, he did, but he never really had that Frank Reich, Jeff Hostetler, Doug Williams. They also threw Kerry Collins into the conversation.
3: He took the Panthers pretty far to the AFC Championship one year, didn't he?
0: NFC.
3: NFC, yeah,
0: Carolina,
3: excuse me.
1: I would say when I think about backup quarterbacks, at least the ones that kind of stood out when I was, you know, started watching football and caring about football.
0: Mm-hmm.
1: Zeke Borkowski, who was the backup quarterback for Bart Starr,
0: right,
1: was the name. And Bob Lee, who ended up playing, starting for the Falcons, but he played backup for the Vikings. Those two guys kind of stood out as what backup quarterbacks could do in this league. And, of course, Earl Morrill.
0: Yeah.
1: Don Strock is another name.
0: Don Strock was around forever.
1: I'd say
2: for years when the 49ers had both Montana and Steve Young?
0: Yeah.
1: Oh, yeah. Yeah.
0: You'd say the same thing about the Packers with Brent and Karen.
1: And I would say the last one is Wade Wilson. Wade Wilson was a fantastic backup quarterback.
0: Wade did all right.
1: For the Vikings.
0: I would put Rich Gannon a notch higher than Wade Wilson.
1: Yeah.
0: Personally.
1: Yeah,
0: I thought Rich Gannon was so effing underrated, and when he was given the keys, I thought he did a great job.
1: Well, yeah, wasn't he the MVP for the Raiders?
0: Oh, yeah, when they won lost the Super Bowl.
2: He was the MVP for the whole year, though.
0: Oh, you're right.
1: He was the MVP.
0: Playing for that douchebag John Gruden down there. Yeah, that's fun. That's fun. And now a lot of people are texting in about Steve Young. Now, again, yes, Steve Young was a backup, like Brad Ryder just mentioned, but then he kind of went on to a long, wonderful career.
1: Oh, Hall of Fame.
0: The article was more focused, again, on kind of the backup who came out of nowhere, grabbed that ring, and then disappeared all over again. But I'm not trying to discount Steve Young as an answer. He made his own career. He did. After standing on the sidelines watching Joe Montana for 4 or 5 years or something.
1: I would say there's another former Viking, Sean Hill, was a backup that had a few moments.
0: He did?
1: Yeah, I think so.
0: Well, he didn't have any.
1: He played for the Lions.
0: He didn't have any Super Bowl or title game moments.
1: No, if you're looking for that kind of thing.
0: He handled himself decently.
2: Yeah. Where's Josh Jobs on that list?
0: We had our Pastronaut conversation yesterday, Brad Ryder. Sorry. Yeah, we were talking about Kurt Warner. People are texting.
1: Gary Danielson.
0: Gary Danielson was
1: a very good backup. So was Doug Flutie.
0: Mm.
3: What about Charlie Batch?
0: Charlie Batch
1: for the Steelers, yes. Mm-hmm.
3: Yeah, they could plug him in and he could win some games for him.
0: Charlie Batch was cute like that. Can I tell you my Kerry Collins story again? So this was late 90s. I was down in Mississippi at a Brent Favre Invitational Golf Tournament. This is when I partied my balls off with Michael Strahan and Junior Seau and all that jibber-jabber. But the golfing, you know, massive golf tournament, I was just rolling around in a golf cart drinking beer all day long, watching these overpaid a-holes golf all day long. And when the tournament was over, you know, everyone's rushing for the caddy shack, or what do they call it, the 19th hole, the club, the bar,
3: clubhouse.
0: Everyone, all the players and all the caddies, they're all, it was hot, so everyone's looking for a beer and a place to sit. Well, me and my ex-brother-in-law were the first two swinging D's, because we weren't golfing. We got ourselves a table, and I think we went to

0: the beer tub, and we got ourselves three beers each because we knew that this was going to be a goat rodeo and wouldn't be, you know, so many people. So I had three beers in front of me, and here comes Kerry Collins, who was quarterback for the Panthers at the time. He was invited to this tournament, and he walks up to my ex-brother-in-law and I, and he goes, "Hey, can I have one of those beers? You guys got three each. I'm dying for a beer. You mind if I grab one?" And we said, "No." And he walked away.
1: At least he didn't drop the "don't you know who I am" or anything like that.
0: We were both buzzed up, me and my ex. And after he walked away, I said, "We were just total dicks to Kerry Collins, right?" He said, "Yeah, I know. It's kind of fun, you know."
1: Guy's probably sweating.
0: He was.
1: Just golfed 18.
0: It's at the Gulf Coast of Mississippi in June or so. It was just hotter than Dutch love.
1: No.
0: Oh, the beers? No. No, you can't have them. People are texting about their favorite backup quarterbacks. Jason Garrett. Oh, yeah, I forgot. Forgot that he was back up there in Dallas for a long time. Okay, now how about this? This is a compilation of supposedly the worst starting quarterbacks in NFL history. The worst.
2: What are the parameters that decide that?
0: Okay. Says here several quarterbacks have been handed the starting job and failed to meet expectations. So let's throw expectations in there as a big factor. It says here often due to turnovers, poor accuracy, inability to handle pressure. Here are the guys who, were pretty much handed the gig with high expectations and then just more or less wet the bed. Rick Meyerer.
2: Oh, yeah.
0: Seattle Sea Ducks from 93. He played, he was in the league for a long time. Yeah. He was a number two overall pick, played at Notre Dame.
2: Yeah.
0: People were calling him the second coming of Joe Montana when he was a college ball player.
2: Yep, agree.
0: And it just went into the toilet.
2: Yeah.
0: This will bring back some past trauma for Randy Shaver. Joey Harrington.
2: He definitely deserves to be on there.
0: He was a swinging D when he was a college kid at University of Oregon, if I'm not mistaken, Oregon.
2: That's right.
0: Josh, he was the big man on campus.
3: Yeah, I remember Randy not liking him, though. Was that the Harrington jersey you got him?
0: Yes.
2: Yes.
3: For Christmas?
0: So when Joey joined the Detroit Lions, Randy was the first guy to say, "This kid sucks. He's not going to make it," right? And we were all like, "Give him a chance, you know?" No, he sucks. So every time Harrington would wet the bed, Shaver would come on the show and have another tantrum about how much he disliked Joe.
3: He was right.
0: So just we snuck up on him on his birthday or Christmas. We got him a beautiful Detroit Lions Joey Harrington jersey, and he unwrapped it and had another temper tantrum over how much he...
1: I love that.
3: Do you still have that, Randy? Or did you get rid of it?
2: I don't think I have it, no.
0: You gave it to your son, Ryan.
3: Oh, that's right.
2: I think I did.
3: That's right.
0: Because I remember sometime later I ran into Ryan and he was wearing the jersey.
1: Oh, I'd love to wear that in 2026.
0: Me too. Some of these guys I don't quite remember. Akili Smith, Cincinnati Bengals.
2: Yeah.
0: The name I remember, but I don't remember seeing him play.
4: He was a high pick. He was a top three pick, I think.
0: Third overall in 1999.
2: Yeah, he was a high draft choice.
0: Okay, man, the name is familiar, but I can't picture him. Blaine Gabbert.
1: Oh, yeah.
2: Yeah.
1: He was drafted the same year as Ponder.
0: Funny you bring up Christian Ponder.
1: I had a feeling we were going to get there.
2: Oh, yeah.
0: J.P. Losman, yes, the name is familiar, but I don't... A first-round pick out of Tulane. He played for the Buffalo Bills for a couple of years. He was just piss poor. I don't like the sound of this. They're picking on one of my favorite old quarterbacks, Steve DeBerg. Steve DeBerg was pretty tough out there.
4: He was fine.
0: Yeah. But they say... Now, give a guy a break. From 84 to 87, when he was starting for Tampa Bay, he went 8-29.
4: Well, the whole team sucked.
0: Yeah, they were garbage. Right. I don't like him picking on Steve DeBerg.
2: He also started for the 49ers.
4: Yeah,
2: too.
4: he backed up for the Chiefs for a while.
0: Played for a lot of clubs, yeah.
2: Yeah.
0: He was all right.
2: Yeah.
0: Chris Winkie.
1: Mm.
2: Yeah, yeah. Carolina.
0: Yeah. 1-15 in his rookie season.
1: Oof.
0: Yeah. And again, you got to factor in the expectations. You know, Winky was what, Florida State, Miami? Which one was he?
2: Well, he was Florida State.
0: Florida State.
2: Steve Walsh was Miami.
0: That's
2: he was
0: right.
2: Florida. He was
0: That's
2: Florida right. State. He was a Heisman winner, was he not?
0: Mm-hmm.
2: Eh. And he was older because he played baseball.
0: Right.
2: He didn't come back to football till he's like mid 20s or almost late 20s.
0: Jake Locker. Again, these are, according to a website that I looked at this morning, these are supposedly the worst starting quarterbacks the NFL has ever seen. Jake Locker, okay, a number of years ago for Tennessee. I don't remember his background. Heath Shuler.
2: Yeah, he was a high pick.
0: Oh, in college, he was slinging
2: yeah,
0: it.
2: Yeah,
0: slinging it. Cleveland, so pardon me.
4: Ryan Leaf is on that list.
0: Ryan Leaf is in here.
2: Yeah.
0: And Christian Ponder. Christian Ponder.
3: I mean, yeah, I guess, don't take into account the whole ISIS thing. He was a disappointment.
0: He
3: made up for it.
0: He's still working on that ISIS, figuring that out. How about who, Randy Shaver?
2: Well, Jamarcus Russell has to be on that
1: list.
2: Well,
1: how dare you disparage Jamarcus Russell?
2: Has to be on that
0: list. He's not on the list, but, I mean.
2: Oh, my gosh, he has to be.
0: They forgot, you know. they just.
3: Oh, yeah.
0: Because, yes, Jamarcus Russell was a total disaster.
4: Honorable mention to Gino Toretta, perhaps?
0: Yeah, Gino Toretta probably belongs in there somewhere. Terrific in college, you know, came to Minnesota and it just didn't work.
2: I would say Jeff George might need to be.
0: You son of a bitch.
3: Oh, now you did it. Now you did it.
0: He was so much fun to watch. Give me a break with that anti-Jeff George crap.
2: Yeah.
0: He played for
4: really get you going with one more name, too.
0: Go.
4: Mike Glennon.
0: Mike Glennon was all right.
2: Yeah.
0: Handsome sumbitch.
2: I would put Steve Berline in there.
0: Oh, my God.
2: He played for Jacksonville.
0: Steve Berline. Okay. Yeah. What's his name again? Jeff George.
2: Yeah.
0: Indianapolis. Awful football team. He didn't have a chance in Indianapolis.
2: Yeah. I'll give you that. How about...
0: Hey, he took the Vikings, you know, into the play. Go ahead.
2: The guy that got just murdered when he played for the Texans, the number one pick.
0: Oh, Rosenfels.
2: No.
0: Oh, sorry. I thought you meant the time when he got helicoptered.
2: David Carr.
0: Oh, yeah, David Carr.
2: He just got, I think he was sacked like 90 times when he was a rookie or something like that.
5: You are looking at 3rd and 8. Here we go. Rosenfels by himself. Penalty marker flies. And Rosenfels lost the football. Picked up by the Colts. This is Gary Brackett. Brackett up the sideline with blockers to the 10, the 5, touchdown.
2: Rosenfels.
0: That was a great highlight. All right, people are texting in. Wow, you know, again, I'm always impressed by the knowledge of our listening audience. When Chris Winkie went 1-15 as a quarterback for the Carolina Panthers, the one win he had that year was against the Vikings.
2: So of course it was.
0: Rosie. The other names that are coming in, yes, Johnny Manziel, Todd Marinovich, Josh Rosen.
2: Yeah.
0: Andre Ware.
2: Oh, gosh. Really?
0: Another former Viking.
2: I'd say Paxton Lynch should be a good one if you're a Broncos fan. He was like a highly regarded pick.
0: I remember the name.
2: Never really did anything.
0: There you go.
2: So.
0: Matt Flynn. Tommy Maddox. That's fun. Hey, I got a question now while we're talking football. Is this Harrison Smith dude playing again or not?
2: I don't think so.
0: Is this one of the most drawn out type of things that anyone can remember? What is he doing? What's going on with that dude?
2: I don't think so. I don't think he's coming back.
0: All right. But he's not officially retired.
3: Correct.
2: No, he has not.
4: No.
1: All right. I really hope he comes back just for the sake of my wife.
3: It's an aphrodisiac for you.
1: Like, big time, yeah. I need to know how my Sundays are going to go this year.
0: She's got a crush on the guy or what?
1: Oh, yeah. You should see our basement.
0: Your basement?
3: What is it? A lot of people tied up down there.
1: we've got a room in our basement that's a Vikings bar and has Vikings memorabilia everywhere. And if you take a close look at it, a lot of it is Harrison Smith related.
0: Tell her I said two words, Joey Browner.
1: Okay.
0: Twins didn't have it last night. Well, maybe I should say this. They were simply lacking in a specific department last night. They were setting them up. They just weren't knocking them down.
2: Yeah.
0: Lots of fellers got on base, but that's as far as they got. What did they do here?
2: They left 10 on base last night.
0: 1-for-11 with runners in scoring position. They lost to the Baltimore Orioles by a final of 5-2.
2: Not a good night for Bailey Ober. Not
4: seems
2: a good
4: to be the issue lately that they can't get the big hit with people on base.
0: Last couple of games, yeah. Last couple three, maybe. Bailey Ober, yeah, I mean, he looked a little beat up.
2: Yeah, he gave up the long ball last night. That did not help him last night.
0: Yeah, three dongs. So they got to settle things tonight. Pardon me, today.
2: Yeah. So I looked this up. 2 weeks from Friday, August 28th, they're going to play 15 games inside the division between August 28th and September 13th. Mm. They're going to play six against the White Sox, six against Detroit, and three against Cleveland without a break. All division games for those 15 games. So if they can stay within fighting distance in the next 2 weeks, those are teams that obviously not only for the division, but the Tigers are now in second place in the division. The Tigers are now a half game behind Texas in the wild card. So it's Texas with the final wild card spot. Then you have Detroit, the Twins, and Cleveland. Those three all vying for that final wild card spot. So if they can stay within the chase in the next 2 weeks, they start playing teams inside the division, which will shuffle things even faster, whether it's for the Central or for the wild card during that stretch.
0: That's going to be a key stretch.
4: Yeah, like you said, I mean, staying within distance is going to be key because I was looking at this too, and consistently that last wild card spot the last 3-4 weeks, the team is at 500. Whether it's been the Twins and now Texas or whoever it is, they're the 500 team. So you got to figure whoever gets that last wild card spot is probably going to be a 500 team. Well, the Twins are three under 500 right now, so they're a big concern. Like you said, going into that stretch in a couple weeks, they got to get back to 500 and consistently stay at 500, because if they're three under 500 right now, mm-hmm. if they don't get to 500, talk about this all we want. It's not going to matter.
2: The final wild card is not going to have a losing record.
4: No,
2: it's basically
4: that's my
2: what
4: point.
2: You said.
4: Yeah.
0: You got to get in there.
2: Yeah.
0: Stop losing. Get the power play going.
2: Right. Yeah. Just got to shoot. I mean, you just have to shoot.
4: You got to shoot the puck.
0: Hey, back to our conversation on starting quarterbacks, backup quarterbacks over the years in the National Football League. We all thought it was unfair that Steve DeBerg, a guy that played in the 80s and 90s, Steve DeBerg was named as one of the worst starters of all time. We all disagree with that. Steve DeBerg did all right. A listener texted in and said, since you brought up Steve DeBerg, I wanted to bring up the fact that he was one of the toughest quarterbacks to ever play the game. It says, if you look this up, it's true. Steve DeBerg played a series of games with a metal pin holding one of his fingers together. And the way it was set up, the pin stuck out the tip of his finger.
3: Ugh.
0: And he played a series of football games with an exposed pin shooting out the tip of his finger. Let's not disregard that.
2: Wow.
0: Imagine getting that caught in somebody's jersey as your...
2: No.
0: Duh.
2: Yeah.
0: All right. So the Twins wrap up their series today with... Yep. Who the hell are they playing?
2: Baltimore.
0: I forgot.
2: Baltimore.
0: And then they do the Field of Dreams thing.
2: Yep.
0: That'll be tomorrow night. So... that game will be played under different rules than they've played with the entire baseball season.
3: Yeah, they're doing the dizzy bat.
0: What is a dizzy bat?
3: Where you spin around the bat and then go up and try to swing.
0: Oh, yeah, they're doing that.
3: Yeah, mm-hmm.
0: It's four fouls and you're out. And also, it says here that the stadium and the state of Iowa in general doesn't have the proper technology to run the ABS system. So no challenge system will be in place. Not that that matters, I don't think, to too many people.
3: Right.
2: Yeah.
0: But what, the Iowegians can't get that going down there? What's the problem, Randy Shaver?
2: No.
0: Do they don't have a tower or whatever? What do you need for that? What do you need, Josh? A Wi-Fi tower or some
3: sort of cable?
0: They don't have cable?
2: We don't have cable.
0: The Iowa
3: reliable electricity, that'd be a good one.
0: They can't sustain the ABS system.
3: We don't believe it.
0: You don't believe it.
4: They got to get plumbing figured out first. They're doing
3: right.
4: Outhouse.
3: They don't believe in reliable electricity.
2: No.
3: Make it unreliable.
2: No.
0: The Arizona Diamondbacks and San Diego Padres played under a similar condition I guess they played two games in Mexico earlier this season, and they couldn't get the ABS system to work either. So it'll be, you know what? It's only fitting, I think, that they'll just have to play baseball the old-timey way, because this is supposed to be an old-timey event.
2: Right, exactly. Mm-hmm.
0: You know, Shoeless Joe Jackson and the whole routine from the movie, Eddie Shore, Toe Blake. The game's being played in a cornfield, so, you know, let's all be Iowegians for the night. Let's let her buck.
2: Yeah.
0: The old-timey way, Josh.
3: I like that.
0: Josh is going to the game on a bicycle with one huge tire in the front and a tiny little tire
3: in the... I've been growing out my mustache, which I plan on curling tonight.
2: I'm really curious to figure out how the travel works for both teams. Do you fly into Cedar Rapids and bus 45 minutes?
0: I don't know.
2: How do you get there? Because it's not... near any big town.
0: You'd have to tell us. You know the Iowegian, geography.
2: Yeah.
4: I'm going to guess that's what they do because it's kind of the start of their series together anyway, and then they come back here.
2: Correct? And they come back here, so it's kind of a pain in the butt, to be honest.
0: Maybe it'd be fun if you take the Twins roster, you pair them up, and it's a cannonball run all the way down to the ball field. Whoever gets there first gets $1 million. Burt Reynolds is there, Dom DeLuise, Sammy Davis Jr., Dean Martin, Joe Klecko, Terry Bradshaw.
2: Yeah.
0: The cannonball run, Josh.
3: I think that'd be fun.
0: Uh-oh. It was this day. How do I usually begin this, Josh? In the history? It was on this day in the history in 1994 when the pro baseball players went on strike and they had to gas the World Series.
1: Mm. And ended up killing the Expos, essentially.
0: Right, Montreal Expos fans?
2: Yep.
1: That's a damn shame.
0: And another one's coming, as we all know.
1: Yeah.
2: Yeah. But this
1: one, which franchise are we going to kill this time?
0: Probably Miami.
1: Yeah.
2: Yeah, the start
1: done
2: of
1: with
2: the
1: it.
2: Season.
0: They're going to take the Marlins and spread that roster. It's all over for the Marlins. All right. We spent some time yesterday. Randy Shaver, I think you had already gone back to bed. But we spent some time yesterday talking about the heartless and very dangerous artificial intelligence movement. AI this, AI that. It can play some tricks on you. So you tell me, has everyone seen the picture going around of 68-year-old former big league ball player Wade Boggs?
4: No.
2: No.
1: I've seen it.
0: Okay. Josh?
3: You'll have to remind me. Nothing rings a bell here.
0: Okay.
2: What's the picture of?
0: A picture is going around of Wade Boggs.
3: After his treatment?
0: No.
3: Is that the... Okay.
0: Well, here's what I have. Maybe there's something to what you just said about treatment. I don't know. It's a picture of Wade Boggs on a fishing boat. And he's got his shirt off.
3: Yeah.
0: My question is that a real picture or...
3: Wrist jacked?
0: He looks like a 22-year-old from the neck down. He's absolutely ripped sideways. Pecs.
2: That's not...
0: Pumping. Shoulder not. Muscles. Thumping.
3: I guess I just bought it.
0: Abs.
3: Popping?
0: Are popping. So if you can find that picture, you tell me, is that for real or is that some kind of AI?
3: Because he tweeted it, right?
1: Yeah, he posted it.
0: Oh, he did. Oh, really? Yeah, so,
3: I mean, that doesn't mean that it's real. Maybe he was joking around.
0: That dude is stacked, sports fans, right there, if that is for real skis. He's 68. He looks like garbage from the neck up. That's the part that throws me.
3: Oh, I don't think so.
0: Oh.
3: Yeah, I didn't even think that could have been faked. Maybe I should have.
0: Is that possible?
2: It's possible. Sure.
0: God damn. Because I don't remember him looking like that when he was 30.
2: He did not look like that.
0: So there you go. I don't know what to do with it, but there you go.
4: I think I'm going to believe it because I was trying to find that one. I found that one, and then I found another one where he's out fishing. Have you seen that one?
0: That's the one I just referenced.
4: I can't see the one. I can't see him from the from the pecs down.
0: Does that look like a guy who can drink 72 beers in one day?
2: No.
0: So I don't know. You go ahead and figure that out for yourself.
4: I'm going to believe that, I think.
0: You're going to say that's really Wade Boggs' upper body?
3: Well, I thought the gist was, you know, he survived cancer and he's just really taking his health into consideration. And obviously, he hit the gym, but maybe it is fake. I never even considered that.
0: Holy balls. Wade Boggs. Any 68-year-old guy built like that? Yeah. Leave the shirts at home, bro. You guys know what I'm saying. Soccer players are usually doing something stupid. This effing guy's lucky he's still in one piece after this gong show. A video that's been going around of a Brazilian soccer player. He calls himself JC, J-A-C-Y. I'll go along with it like Sting or Cher. He's just got one name, JC. He scored a goal in some silly Brazilian soccer game. If you see the video, is this up on our website, Josh?
3: Yeah. So, by the way, so's that Wade Boggs. I should have mentioned that. That photo's on our website, too.
0: Okay. Check out Wade Boggs and check this guy out. So he scores a goal, and of course, that's the greatest thing that's ever happened, right? That you scored a goal. We have to celebrate for minutes on end. Dude grabs the soccer ball, puts it under his shirt. That means nothing. But then he jumped over this, like, advertising dasher board that lined the field, presumably to go celebrate further. What this JC dude didn't know is that where he jumped over the barrier, there was a large effing hole in the ground, an opening with a big set of stairs going down skis into the locker rooms under the stadium. So dude jumped, and he just kept falling.
2: Oh, my gosh.
0: To watch this video is a lot of fun because the man just disappears into nothing. Right down the tunnel. He popped up and continued his celebration. But then later in the game, apparently, he was hurting from this fall and he went home.
1: He does just disappear, doesn't he?
3: Yeah, it's pretty. It's funny. I just try to imagine what was going on in his head. I was like, where the heck's the ground?
0: Yeah. Does this mean that Grammatica dude is off the hook? Is he? To make matters even worse, the goal that this dude scored eventually was called off after video review, so it didn't even count. There he goes, right down the. You got to be careful out there. It's kind of interesting, though. I don't think I've ever seen anything like that.
3: No.
0: A set of stairs just off the field of play that just goes straight down. The locker rooms are underneath the field.
1: Well, and there's like a big grass area behind the goal, so you wouldn't assume there'd be a set of stairs right there, right?
0: Right.
1: You know, 5 feet off the field.
0: You ever taken a tumble like that down a set of stairs, anybody?
3: Thankfully, no.
1: Yeah, I'm sure in college once or twice.
0: Well, I got knocked out once, and I went on my back, backwards, down a set of stairs, thanks to my twin brother. All the way down to the bottom. What was nice was I was unconscious the entire time. Didn't feel a thing.
3: Didn't you say that was the best rest you ever had?
0: There's something about, I'll always say this, there's something about getting knocked out. My brother knocked me out twice. There's something about it where when you come to, at least personally for me, it felt like I had the most restful sleep of my lifetime.
3: Hmm.
0: You wouldn't think so, but you come to, at least for me, I came to totally refreshed. How do you say it?
3: Refresh.
0: I was a new man. The Minnesota Lynx play tonight at Portland. So there you go. Oh, what else is going on around here, boys? Anything on your mind?
2: Nope.
4: Not really.
3: No, sir.
2: Nope.
0: Not a damn thing.
2: You got it covered.
0: Back to tomorrow's Field of Dreams game.
2: Didn't the Saints play there last night?
0: Yes, but I don't know if it was televised. I stuck to the Twins game. I didn't bother.
2: Yeah, I don't think it was.
3: Did they check in at all? Maybe it was a different time.
0: During the Twins game, they mentioned that the Iowegian Cubs and the St. Paul Saints were playing, and the Iowegian team had the lead at one point. So I didn't bother.
4: Iowa won 6-3.
0: I didn't bother looking for it. But,
4: the only thing on my mind lately, I'm sorry if you're going to finish that, but you guys probably talked about the John Anderson funeral yesterday, didn't you?
0: No.
2: We did not, no.
4: Oh, you didn't? Okay.
0: No, we were unaware that he had his funeral yesterday.
4: It was on Monday, yeah.
0: Okay. And you went to the service?
4: Funeral viewing, and then in the evening they had a very, very well done, and they put it, the university put it up online for people who are interested in watching it. They had a celebration of life service at the pavilion. So many of his former players were there. Paul Molitor gave a great speech. Ryan Lefever was amazing in his testimonial. His wife and daughter got up and did an amazing job. Anybody who likes Gopher Athletics and had any type of connection with Gopher Baseball at all, if you missed going to that Celebration of Life service, I would encourage you to go online and find that on gophersports.com and watch that. It was really, really well done.
0: Well, I'm glad it was a nice service and everything.
3: Yeah, yeah. Glad you got to go. Yeah.
0: There you go, yeah. Brad Ryder. All right, thanks, Randy, and thanks, Brad.
2: You bet.
4: Okay.
0: We'll chat with you tomorrow. We'll be back in a few minutes on the Half-Assed Morning Show.
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7: Looking at the weather today, it can be more of the same for Monday and Tuesday. Humid, high about 87. Could see a stretch of rain starting tomorrow afternoon, though. 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
4: All right, yeah, the Wednesday program trudges on. There's no stopping us now, by God. And as usual, thanks so much for listening. Luxury is the word we're going to focus on for a stretch of time here. Luxury. Cubby, you live a life of pure, unmitigated luxury.
5: Yeah, medium pimping.
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5: Look like a total stud.
6: Hey, well, if you ask your younger self, I'm sure your younger self would consider it luxury. Ooh. What you got going on.
5: Oh, absolutely. Mm. Absolutely. List is long of all the things that a lot of people had that I assumed meant they were rich. Cable television being on that list.
4: And we're probably going to get there, but here's where we're going with this for now. Folks have been talking up and down. They've been talking about what they call here a luxury letdown. So by definition, from what I read earlier, this is a product or an experience, something fancy and schmancy, that folks really looked forward to trying or experiencing for themselves, but once they got it done, it really wasn't the mind-blowing event that they expected. And the conversation starts with something that we touched on a day or two ago, the hot tub. I think we all agreed that you shouldn't believe the hype of the hot tub life. It's just silly and gross, and overall, it's just way too damn hot. So here's more on, again, what they call here a luxury letdown. You wanted it. It was something fancy and schmancy that you thought, man, one day I'm going to get a blank, or I'm going to do it. And then when you finally got it done, it didn't really play out the way you... First class airplane rides.
5: I've heard that before.
6: Really? Oh, I've actually heard that if you do international, it's very worth it. Because then you get like the whole like bed situation. You get like the three meals, free booze. But I heard that if you do domestic, for the most part, it's just like some extra leg room and maybe free alcohol.
4: Now, let me backtrack here real quick. A lot of the reasoning behind people's disappointment in these luxuries, a lot of why it ended up being a luxury letdown, was the cost.
5: So yeah, too expensive for what you're getting.
4: So starting with first class flights, a common beef amongst folks who were involved in this conversation said the upgrade isn't worth the massive cost. I have flown first class once or twice, and if I remember right, I think it only cost us like $50 extra. So I imagine it depends on where you're going, what airplane company you're flying. I
5: know. Was it a last second thing?
4: Yes, it was.
5: Yeah,
4: we were tired
5: I've
4: and
5: heard that
4: drunk.
5: Before.
4: And I didn't know how to do it, but I was traveling with a buddy. And he said, well, let's upgrade to first class so we can kick back and fall asleep because we were hammered. And I said, yeah, go ahead. I don't think it was that much money, but I know nothing about the travel industry. My wife is an expert on the travel industry. Maybe I'd like to ask her thoughts. I mean, she knows everything about what you were just talking about, Ashley, when you go on those long plane rides and you basically get a bed to yourself. It's just, but I'd like to ask her, you know, I think in a lot of cases, because of this is how she makes her living, she doesn't necessarily have to pay for these things. It's kind of a write-off thing, but you know, okay, you'd have to ask an expert. Ask my wife; she would know. But a lot of folks looked at first-class flights as a luxury letdown. I really love the free beer, and I love the stretching out.
6: Yeah,
5: I've only walked through it. You just see what the people that are living large look like for a couple seconds on your way to the very back cheapest.
6: Yep.
7: You see, they don't even let me walk through. They make me get in through the cargo thing and go through the back of the plane.
6: you have to come up from the bottom?
7: Yeah, they don't let me even walk through it.
4: People are paying way too much money to look at me.
6: Out of a hatch in the floor.
4: while you're down there, will you feed the dogs and cats? See, now, Josh, also, this has just occurred to me. And again, I know Dick Tracy about the airline industry, but maybe upgrading at the last minute isn't that expensive.
6: I bet.
4: Compared to booking your first class ticket right from the get-go.
5: Yeah, I think that's what I've seen that before. It's like, hey, our flight, it's full. We've got a couple of first class seats you want to upgrade for a few hundred bucks or whatever ends up.
0: A few hundred bucks?
5: Yeah. Oh, yeah, sometimes it can be like $1,000.
0: See, like I said, I swear to God, it was only like $50.
7: Oh, the travel industry these days, they'll milk you for everything.
0: I don't know. Because if it would have
5: been a whole table for that. They call it a milking table.
0: I can tell you this. If it would have been a few hundred dollars, I would have said no.
6: I've been looking at that lately, and I know through a booking app that I use, it's like $500 more for first class. But
0: okay, here's a guy who says first class is only worth it for a cheap last-minute upgrade, so he must know. So, yeah, it must cost a lot more if you just immediately book your ticket, you know, months ahead of time. Here we go. What else is a luxury letdown? Bottle service at the club.
5: I never would even think to do that. Like, I don't know what...
0: Costs a lot of money.
5: Yeah, it doesn't seem cool to me at all.
6: I've never bought it myself, but I've been invited to a table that has it going on, and it seems like they're having a lot of fun.
7: Yeah, but it's like $500 for a $40 bottle of booze. I think that's kind of what people are saying.
5: Yeah. So, yeah, you can get the same bottle of some sort of fancy champagne for, like, you know, a tenth of what it costs there.
6: Just pregame.
0: Bottle service.
7: Hell yeah.
5: Bring your own.
0: Says here, thousands of dollars for an underwhelming experience. No thanks on the bottle service at the club. Ooh. Yes?
5: This person says, I fly internationally a lot for work. Company pays for us to fly first class. My first class ticket to Australia from Minneapolis, $27,500.
6: Oh, dude, I bet that was so bougie.
7: What kind of company is it?
6: Tell me more about it. Did you get one of those beds?
0: Wait a minute. How are you... Did you hear what he said? How can that be possible?
5: I don't know. I mean, it seems like they should buy their own plane at that point.
7: I know.
0: There's no way that riding in an airplane from here to Australia cost anyone $27,000.
5: I don't know. Maybe, I wonder if that was a typo.
6: Yeah, I don't know.
0: Again, I wish
5: my wife
0: was awake or if she's listening.
6: Yeah, because if his company is paying for more than one person to fly at the time. If there's like 10 of them, yeah, you could just buy your own plane.
0: If that was 27 people going to Australia, I can believe. So he's saying he did not or he did have to pay for that?
5: No, the company pays.
0: I'm not buying that. And again, this is a guy who knows nothing about it. I'm 27. Okay. Designer clothes and handbags is looked at by a lot of people as a luxury letdown. What do they say here? The excitement fades quickly after the purchase.
6: Yeah, it's a complete waste of money. I've had people like gift me those kind of things. And I mean, it's my wallet. So I'm holding it in my hand. It's going everywhere. It's getting dirty from like being set on tables and countertops. It's stupid. I would never buy myself something like that.
0: What do you think about that, Josh? Getting your brand new clothes, man.
5: You know, there was only one time in my life I ever cared about it, and it was when I was single, you know? Like, cared about how I dressed.
0: I would always run into you at Abercrombie and Fitch when we were single.
5: That was my jam.
0: We had to get the fancy jeans and the torn-up T-shirts.
5: Yeah,
0: and
5: name brand jeans.
0: I got a visor there.
5: But I can't imagine, like, I went to, a friend of mine lives in California, and she showed me around, what's that, Beverly Hills, right?
7: Oh.
5: And so we went to a couple of shops. They had a T-shirt there. It just looked like something you could pick up at Target, and even, like, not even in a nice part of a Target shopping aisle. And the T-shirt was $700. And this is 25 years ago.
0: Where the hell were they going? Australia?
5: Yeah, people are saying just to get to Australia, you're spending $5,000, $6,000, $7,000, $8,000 just on a normal ticket.
6: Yeah, people are saying that they can believe it, that that's pretty spot on and normal. But somebody texted in and said that when you're first class flying to like a, you know, overseas and all that, that some airports have, like, you can get a massage between your flights. Like,
0: I don't care if I get a BJ.
6: That's crazy.
0: There's no reason why $20,000 is coming into play.
5: Yeah, I don't need to go anywhere that bad.
0: I mean, yeah, people are texting in
5: work
0: saying
5: is a different situation.
0: $1,600, $20,000 to go from Minneapolis to Australia. I had no idea. Why would you ever give anyone that money? What are we doing? That's insane.
6: Yeah,
0: that's,
6: there's other
0: absolutely
6: places.
0: Absolutely out of this world to me.
6: I don't need to go to Australia.
0: All right. Josh and I used to buy, well, you tell me, is Abercrombie and Fitch, I'm just using them as an example, is that, is that technically designer clothes?
6: Not at all, no.
0: That's not designer clothes?
6: No.
0: Oh. Who are designer clothes?
6: I guess like Michael Kors,
0: Gabachi. Isn't there one called like Gabachi or Gababi or something like that? Gucci,
6: yeah,
0: that's it.
6: I was going to say Gucci. Yes, but the way you're saying it is throwing me off.
0: Gucci. A luxury letdown. Tossing a rundown of different luxury letdowns, according to folks who got involved in the questionnaire. Something that you were pumped about, something, a product or an experience that, you know, you wanted, and then once you got it done, it wasn't quite what you expected it to be. Owning a boat.
5: You always hear that.
0: Boats are money holes, it says here. And a lot of the time, they're a lot more hassle than they're worth. Now, I've been a boat owner for 18, 17, 18 years, whatever it is, and I've been very, very lucky. Very lucky. It costs a lot of money to get yourself a slip and all that. I'm not going to deny that. That's a lot of monies. And yes, I've spent a lot of monies.
5: Yeah, and just storing it and stuff, you've told me, is really expensive.
0: Yes, but I have been real lucky and avoided mechanical issues the entire life of this boat. I've never had a problem that cost me more than a couple hundred dollars.
5: What about the otters? Incredible. They never attacked your boat? You never
0: the
5: had...
0: otters
6: They're
0: know
6: making
0: better.
6: A plan, Josh.
0: They know better. Well, they better get at me this summer, because this is it. So I've been very lucky, but I understand. I hear the horror stories about boats. The trouble I'm going through now is trying to get rid of it. And we're probably just at the very beginning of that experience.
5: Kind of surprised. It seems like everybody's... No, I shouldn't say everybody, but a lot of people are always in the market for a boat.
0: Well, I've got one. Call me.
5: I wanted it. My wife said no.
0: Going to a pro sporting event.
7: Oh, it definitely can be if your team loses.
0: Well, they don't talk about the W's or the L's. They just talk about the cost. Now,
5: it is pretty crazy.
0: I get that, yes. Going to a pro sporting event, if you've never been and you've always thought, wow, that would be great.
6: Yeah.
0: When you see the price tag, and maybe you're underwhelmed. Right here, they say it's way too expensive, and usually you'll get better seats at home. Yeah, I mean, that's the thing is...
6: I like being there.
0: I still enjoy a live sporting event, but we can't deny that these days, sitting at home, I mean, it's beautiful.
5: Mm-hmm. I prefer that.
6: It is the bee's knees, but I still like I like that energy. Like, I don't think anything beats seeing sports.
0: I dig
6: person.
0: The vibe, too. I do, but I totally...
5: It depends for me.
0: I
5: watch every Vikings game. Every weekend I'll watch probably at least 3 football games. But I don't like going to the football games. But I much like hockey and baseball. I love going to hockey and, you know, watching those live.
0: NFL games are a bigger pain in the ass than average because there's just so many friggin' people.
5: And they're so much, it's so expensive.
0: I can stomach 16,000 people at a hockey game or a basketball game. When you got 45, 50,000 idiots all piling into the... I can't believe I did it as often as I did. Because now, the thought of going to a Vikings game with 50,000 people disgusts me.
6: Really? Me and my husband almost got in on some season tickets this year.
5: Because of you, Nick, actually, I've gotten... And my wife and son, I guess. The three of you really love basketball. And so I've enjoyed going to Wolves games, which is something I never really did. You know, the only basketball I ever saw live was like the Harlem Globetrotters.
6: Oh, sweet.
5: And for me, just this last couple of years, because of your passion, I've been going to games, and I enjoy that.
0: For me, purely, it's the crowd size. I mean, concerts included.
5: Parking.
0: If my favorite band is playing at Target Center or the X, great. If they're playing at the new Metrodome, again, 50,000, no.
5: Concerts, too, for me. Not quite the same. I used to want to go to everything.
0: Is that what I just said?
5: Oh, you did?
0: Oh, yeah.
5: Sorry. I was reading a text.
0: For a second there, I thought.
5: I bet it sounded kind of cool when you said it.
0: Yeah, concerts,
6: uh-huh.
0: Yeah.
6: Way cooler.
7: Yeah, with concerts, I have to really love the band these days to justify the cost.
0: You got to talk to our promotions department.
6: Yeah, that helps.
0: Maybe we don't have tickets to the kind of music you're into. All right. Luxury letdowns. 5-star restaurants.
5: Never been to one.
6: Well, never been let down.
5: I take that back.
0: I shouldn't say five. I'm not meaning to be technical there. Fancy restaurants.
5: I went to Manny's twice.
0: Love
5: once,
0: that stuff.
5: But yeah, that's worth it. If that's a 5, whatever star it is, they should add a star. And
0: yeah.
5: That's well, okay, I'm saying worth it, and I didn't pay either time. It was a work thing. But I'd imagine paying for it is worth it.
0: Here's the
6: there
0: thing.
6: Are some places that people are absolutely obsessed with in the cities that I don't think are worth it at all. Especially because being with my husband and him working like in the meat industry, I know that they just get it from like the same place that like a chain restaurant's getting their meat and crap. And it's
5: some
6: like
5: of the fancy restaurants.
6: Yeah, and it's like it's not worth it. But like I'll pay extra for a steak that I know comes from, like, a, you know, great cattle, stuff
0: great
6: like that.
0: Great cattle.
6: I didn't know how else to say it.
0: Josh, there's a couple free steakhouses, seafood joints, right, that I love. And, yes, it costs an arm and a leg, but it doesn't matter. I love it that much.
5: It's one of those things where I would go to Manny's again, even if it was on my dime, you know. But it would just be probably one and done.
0: And here's the thing. You know, we go there once or twice a year.
5: Oh, Manny's?
6: Yeah, that's...
0: No. I'm saying these fancy
5: Places.
0: Steakhouses that I like, the seafood...

0: hell I'm going to order 5 days before I show up, you know.
1: Exactly. I've been to a couple of those, and I've never been let down. They're really awesome.
0: All right. In-ground swimming pools makes the report here on luxury letdowns.
2: One of our neighbors, they bought a house because they're from Belgium. Well, I should say they from here, lived in Belgium for a long time, and then came back. And their kids got really into swimming. So they bought a house with a swimming pool, but then there's something went wrong with it, like a crack or something, and it was so expensive to have refix, they just filled it with dirt. Now they got a lawn like the rest of them.
0: Yeah, if you're between 5 and 25, it's great to have a pool. After that, you barely use it. And like Josh said, it costs a lot of money when things go wrong, total pain in the ass. And then finally, here's a deep thought, Josh, on a luxury letdown. You know what turned out to be a real letdown, a lot of people are saying? Fame. Fame. The constant scrutiny and pressure to make it... What? The constant scrutiny and pressure make it less appealing. Fame.
2: You know, maybe there's something to that. I wouldn't know.
1: If I was filthy rich, I'd probably be cool with it. We understand to a certain, and to like a very small degree, that being in the public eye can be a real, real bitch. But I think if I was filthy rich, I'd be pretty cool with it. I don't care what you say about me.
0: So you're telling me, and people have been texting to confirm this. I can't believe it. You're telling me that if I want to go to Australia for whatever reason, I can only think of one reason why I'd want to go to Australia.
2: What's that?
0: To see Olivia Newton-John if she was still alive. God rest her soul. It's the only thing that would make me fly to Australia is a personal meetup with Olivia Newton-John. You're telling me if I want to go do that, it's going to cost me $15,000, $16,000? That's what people are telling me on an airplane ride. That seems...
2: I just learned Jordan Parisi is rich with all his world travels. When he went to Australia to spend a month there or whatever he did... Although he did backpack around the country and just kind of meet strangers who he stayed at hostels
0: it's
2: with.
0: It's like he stayed at a nudist colony or something. Again, luxury is the word, and we got more on it when we come back here in a couple of minutes on the program.
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6: Luxury is the word today. Luxury. Now, I apologize. I said it multiple times. I know nothing about the travel industry. I've never purchased an airplane ticket in my life. I travel now and again, but I'm never the one in charge of booking a flight or paying for. So we had this conversation about luxury letdowns, little experiences that you might think of as a big deal, but then once you have that experience, you shrug your shoulders and say, eh, that wasn't really worth it, usually because of the price. People started telling us that flying from here to Australia is $15,000, $20,000. So I got a couple of texts that said, I have no idea what people are talking about with flying to Australia. If you're good with coach and a layover, you could fly there next week for $1,400 round trip. Others are sending me information saying economy plane ride to Australia, $750 to $1,400. So anyway.
7: It's all over the place. Yeah, other people are saying you can't get there for under $5,000. You know, people are sending screenshots.
6: Yeah, I don't.
7: It's really all over the place.
6: Here's the good news. I don't think any of us are signing up for that anytime soon.
7: No, I'm safe.
8: No, they have really big spiders.
9: That's your reason for not wanting to go.
10: That's a good reason.
8: Yeah, 100%.
6: Josh has no problem with that reasoning.
8: The bugs and the animals they got over there is sketchy.
6: All right, more luxury letdowns, and then I got something fresh for you. People are saying snowmobiles and jet skis are a luxury letdown. Owning a side-by-side, says this listener. Cleaning it sucks. Working on it sucks.
7: I've always wanted one.
6: Now, I disagree with this. I've heard different on this. High-priced call girl.
8: Oh,
7: I would think that they'd be worth it.
6: A dude says it's the same as the gal I picked up on Lake Street. I've heard different. I heard that you really do get what you pay for in the call girl.
7: I'd fall for it.
6: Yeah, Josh is falling for it currently. All right, before we go, luxury again is the word. These are things people didn't realize were luxury until they had it. So this is kind of the opposite of what we're saying. You got this product or you had this experience and, I mean, didn't seem like it was going to be making that much of a difference in your life, but by God, it did. Before I read this list, I just want to go on record to say, I knew before I had all of these different experiences and different things, I knew they were a luxury item. It didn't dawn on me. I knew this stuff was luxury, and I wanted it long before I was lucky enough to get my hands on it.
7: I agree. I looked over the list, and all these things and more I just assumed were for the very wealthy when I was growing
6: up. So I don't really understand. People were like surprised, like, oh, this is really nice. I mean, no, I knew these things were wonderful way before I got my hands on them, like an attached garage. Now, I got to go on record right away to say attached garages are nice, but I actually do prefer a detached garage because it gives you somewhere else to hang out. But anyway.
8: Yeah, I want a detached garage after having an attached garage like my whole entire life.
6: These are things that some people didn't realize they were luxury until they had it. A second bathroom or a bathroom in your bedroom.
7: Definitely.
8: Oh,
7: big time.
8: Gosh, dude. I don't know how I grew up with one bathroom.
6: A garage fridge is wonderful, of course.
7: Always wanted one.
6: A remote start on your motor vehicle. I love the remote start. I don't give a rat's ass what temperature it is. I will let my vehicle run for 40 to 45 minutes for no other reason than I can.
8: Mm. Mine never works. I hate my life.
6: A king-size bed. Ooh, do I love my king-size bed.
7: We just got one, and I did feel a little guilty purchasing it. But, you know, we got big dogs, and then which my wife wants
6: in there.
7: Get
6: the dogs off the friggin' bed.
7: Tell her.
6: Dishwasher, you know, like one that you plug into the wall, you know, a regular, a real electric dish.
9: See, I went the opposite on that. I always had a dishwasher until my current house, and I didn't realize how good I had it when you had the dishwasher.
8: Yeah. They do nothing for me because I'm a freak, and so I scrub and clean all the dishes before I even put them in there. So it's like, what's the point?
6: That makes zero sense.
8: I know.
6: A washer and dryer inside your house. You don't got to go to the laundromat.
7: Yep.
9: Or go down to the basement of your sketchy apartment you live in.
8: Yeah.
6: Right, right. I remember that whole scene. I stole a lot of panties out of that room. I'll tell you that.
7: Say what?
6: These are things that somehow people didn't realize they were a luxury until they had it. Like Josh and I were saying, hell, I knew these things were special long before.
7: Yeah, to me, these were all rich people things.
6: Air conditioning, a heated steering wheel. Okay, that may be.
8: Oh, I miss that so much.
6: It's a nice thing. I guess I don't really need a heated steering wheel.
7: I have one and I've never used it. I've never really felt the need.
8: Oh, really?
9: Because you got your badass so driving nice. Gloves, Josh.
7: That's why. Mm-hmm. Yeah, you're right. Good point.
8: I would kill for that to have a car that, like when I used to do it in my car and then my husband's truck still has it now, it does it when you just start your car, like remote start your car. So then when you, oh, and then it's cold out and you put your hands on the nice toasty stuff.
6: I don't think I need a heated steer.
8: No,
6: a fenced in backyard when you have a dog.
7: That'd be cool.
9: That's helpful.
7: That'd be really cool.
6: A garbage disposal.
7: Definitely.
8: Don't have one.
7: That's a rich person's game.
6: We have one. My wife wants it gone.
8: Why?
7: I've heard plumbers hate them.
8: Really?
6: Plumbers hate them. A lot of people hate them because they stink and they become up and you got to fix them and whatever. I like the garbage disposal, but I'm fine with that.
7: Police car building Jesus has heat and AC in his garage and said it's a game changer.
8: Dude.
6: Yeah, it's good.
8: You got a pool table in there?
6: Perfect. Enough. And finally, here, these are things people didn't realize were luxury until they had it. Oh, enough driveway space that nobody has to move their car so someone else can leave.
7: Yeah.
6: That's cool.
7: Plumber has checked in. As a plumber, get rid of the disposal.
6: Yeah.
8: I won't get one.
9: Screwed up a garbage disposal real good one time. I never had one growing up. Didn't have many of my college apartments. Finally moved into a place when I was like 24 or 25 that had one. And I just thought, you can put garbage in it and it disposes it. So I had some leftover jambalaya that had gone bad. I'm like, well, it's freezing out. I don't want to go all the way out to the trash can. I can just dispose of it in this disposal, in this garbage disposal.
8: Yeah, that makes sense.
9: And it was about 2 or 3 pounds of the stuff.
8: Oh.
9: And I'm just jamming it all down. And then all of a sudden the black water starts bubbling up. It's like 11 o'clock on a Saturday night. I had to call the emergency plumber to come over.
8: That's a lot of jambalaya.
6: You got to be reasonable, Dana.
9: Uh-huh.
6: Yeah, you have a trash can.
8: Why do you have 2 to 3 pounds of jambalaya?
7: And that was left over.
9: It was a bit, I don't know how much, but I made a big crock pot full of it,
8: that's
9: you know.
8: So much.
9: And my wife at the time, she had already gone to bed, and she did the Abe Simpson thing, you know, where she hears commotion from the kitchen. She comes in, the guy's got the Roto-Rooter thing going, and she just walks into the kitchen, just turns around and walks out. It was like, you cause this problem, you deal with it.
7: Insomniac Jesus said plumbers actually love garbage disposals. It keeps them in business.
9: Oh, the amount of money I had to spend for that late night garbage disposal jambalaya disaster? Yeah, I think I paid that guy's mortgage that month.
6: You got to know what you're doing. One of my gal friends, I mean, just bizarre line of thinking here, had a house party. Had various bowls of Doritos and Cheetos and potato chips and the whole schmear. So she had, a big old fat party bowl full of Cheetos. Didn't want them anymore. Why in God's name she didn't pour them into the trash, I have no idea. She pours them into the garbage disposal, hits the water, right? In the end, she made this rock-hard, orange, plumbing line dildo.
8: That's so great.
6: We're talking about one of them two family-sized bags of cheese. Pours them, it turns on the flips the switch on the garbage.
8: I would have probably started adding other stuff, and hopefully it would dislodge. Like maybe some olive oil in there, butter. I don't know.
9: Yeah, trying to loosen it up a little bit.
6: That stuff is like joint compound, Cubby. When you add water, it was like the biggest orange dildo you've ever seen.
8: Did somebody have to come and figure it out?
6: Yeah, the plumber.
8: Was he like, "What the heck, dude"?
6: Yeah, I don't know if she had a talking to, but there you go.
7: Somebody might have said so.
6: Cubby!
7: Shout out to Braxton, who just turned 9, from Mom. Can't decide on a Jesus name, Jesus. Ex-radio intern Jesus hit up the Luther Kia Bloomington text line with a birthday shout out to his mother-in-law turning 70, cancer survivor, and Iron Man finisher in that order.
9: Sweet.
7: He says. Happy birthday to Genitals, turning 34, from I'll give you 8 inches, but it'll take a few strokes, Jesus. And happy 17th to the Zest of Zimmerman, the prevailing Princeton pimp, the most magnificent man, Madden, from Dad, father of seven, Jesus.
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Yes, and 88 degrees in the forecast. 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

Well, the primaries may be over, but the onslaught of text messages continue as the real deal goes down in November. Way to go, Minnesota. 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

I find myself listening to their music. Have you heard any of their Spanish tracks? Just completely in Spanish. Ego is my favorite, even though I have no idea what they're saying. 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

0: Morning, it's 93X, Minnesota's rock station. Rock is what we do, but you know we're down for some football, too. And we've got a new QB1 this season. Now, a surprise, it's Kyler Murray, a starting quarterback this year, making, JJ's demotion official as we, head in towards the season. Preseason games and the real deal in just a couple weeks' time. Skull, baby. It's 93X.
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3: I'm Derek Madden. 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We're guessing a Van Halen TED Talk wasn't on your bingo card this year, but it happened recently in L.A. David Lee Roth and Alex Van Halen joined visual artist Robert Vargas for the conversation. 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
1: Now, here's a guy arrested. 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
2: Wow.
1: This guy, he likes to eat all the mollies. 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And here's what he did. 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
1: Word is James ordered a big, oversized bucket full of that MDMA mollies. He ordered it off the dark web. And then he booked himself into a hotel. He and some bros, some of his molly bros, joined him. And they decided to just go ahead and get higher than a hippie in a hot air balloon. 4 days go by. The staff calls the police. Police kicks down the hotel room door. And they found James and his pals. They're all in there. All of them dressed up in women's underwears. And James was busy filling the bathtub smooth up with potatoes. No explanation behind the potatoes and the bathtub. In court, the judge asked James. The judge more or less said, you know, what the hell's wrong with you? James said he was sorry he blew up, but he also said it just felt like the right thing to do at the time.
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I'm still so mad. We were so close to seeing Rage Against the Machine one more time. We were so close to seeing Soundgarden play again. Now we get nothing. No Audioslave. No Soundgarden in its current state. Though we're told we'll get a piece together album from some of the stuff that Chris was working on. Wow, 9 years ago. Nuts, right? 9 years without Chester, too. It's Lost, Linkin Park on 93X.

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all aboard the crazy train. There's nothing quite like Riot Fest. You are due for a chaotic carnival of a good time next month in Chicago. A three-day, three-night affair with some great bands like 21 Pilots and Tool, Pierce the Veil, Rise Against doing a hometown show, William Shatner, Insane Clown Posse, Alanis Morissette. You ought to know we're hooking up one winner and a guest with the VIP treatment. That's airfare, hotel, three-day VIP tickets to Riot Fest and $200 to blow on merch. Just text the national keyword PEAKS, like P-E-A-K-S, PEAKS to 95819. P-E-A-K-S to 95819.

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2: 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A couple of pals with me, a couple of foxy ladies. And I thought, I guess I didn't really think much about it. I wasn't thinking, am I too old for this particular group? Because I approached a group of boats. It was a packed day on Big Island where you basically had to back your boat in between two other boats and just tie up. It was just mobbed. I had some company with me and I wanted to show them a good time. So here I am, 34, 35. I had some gray in my hair. I certainly wasn't 20. But I really didn't think much of it, so I'm backing my boat in between, and this crowd was, these people were probably 22, 23, the gal with the thong, bikinis, and they're cranking up the rap music, right? But here I am, I'm backing in between. I thought, I'll be all right. Soon as I got into my spot, threw the anchor, turned the engine off, I heard one of the gals in the boat next to me say this, oh, great.
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sunshine. Yes, plenty of sunshine today. No rain in the forecast. Maybe a few drops overnight. Nothing crazy like what we've experienced lately. Coasting through summer with all the summertime storms. Summertime sunshine. Summertime shows, man. So stoked for our night with Shinedown next Friday night. Dead Don't Die.

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Eddie Vedder used to smoke cigarettes, and he said a stint on SNL meeting Martin Short convinced him otherwise. Gotta protect those pipes, man. Happy to be alive in the same timeline with Pearl Jam. Rock in general. Dude, we could have been born in the 1400s. You could be listening to sonnets right now, but we've got Evanescence instead. Who will you follow on 93X? What?

5 years ago today, Metallica released the Black Album, arguably one of the biggest albums of all time. It still holds up, man. Sounds so good. Sad but true. It's 93X.

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0: 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I just announced Godsmack with Dorothy on the Rise of Rock World Tour, October 14th at the Armory. 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

Hotties on 93X. I just read the craziest quote the other day that's been tripping me out, and it's something along the lines of, quote, "You don't have a soul. You are a soul. You have a body." Isn't that cool? I have a body, and that body wants Pronto Puffs.

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Europe gets total totality today. Something they haven't gotten with an eclipse since, like, the 90s or something. All the best for our friends across the pond. We got a hot one here today. Sweating with Breaking Benjamin. 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
3: I'm Derek Madden. Here's what's up. We're guessing a Van Halen TED Talk wasn't on your bingo card this year, but it happened recently in L.A. David Lee Roth and Alex Van Halen joined visual artist Robert Vargas for the conversation. 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

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I drink the

rock news to start your Wednesday. Once the madman Ozzy Osbourne was let go from Black Sabbath, he fired up his solo thing. The first hit, of course, was Crazy Train back in 1980. 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Congrats, Oz. We miss you. Yo, it's Pablo sliding in with Sleep Token.

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0: Jim Rods in movie theaters this Friday. Eh, looks funny. For sure, looks funny. And the boys in Green Day actually perform inside the film. And it's all about a road trip. They think they're opening for Green Day. And you know what? Check out the movie trailer. I think you'll enjoy it. It's Pablo here. 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
2: When I was about, 34, 35, I was out on the lake, a couple of pals with me, a couple of foxy ladies, and I thought, I guess I didn't really think much about it. I wasn't thinking, am I too old for this particular group? Because I approached a group of boats. It was a packed day on Big Island where you basically had to back your boat in between two other boats and just tie up. It was just mobbed. I had some company with me, and I wanted to show them a good time. So here I am, 34, 35. I had some gray in my hair. I certainly wasn't 20, but I really didn't think much of it. So I'm backing my boat in between, and this crowd was, these people were probably 22, 23, the gal with the thong, bikinis, and they're cranking up the rap music, right? But here I am, I'm backing in between. I thought, I'll be all right. Soon as I got into my spot, threw the anchor, turned the engine off, I heard one of the gals in the boat next to me say this. Oh, great.
3: 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You're like, no, I'm cool.
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NSYNC, Paramore, Taylor Swift all got these Sleep Theory cover treatments. It's pretty good. Words are worthless.

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1: Hey, this is Matt Schultz from Cage the Elephant. This is our new song, Beaches in Tennessee. It's Your Music Plus.
0: Cage the Elephant's Matt Schultz on the first impression he wants people to have to their new music.
1: There's no particular first impression that I want people to have. I think that with this record, we definitely wanted it to feel more like the band is live. Never really been able to capture that in the studio, and so if there was something that I was hoping people would feel is just the fact that the live presence of the band is on

0: was Cage the Elephant, features in Tennessee. It's your music plus. This is what you missed on the half-assed morning show.
1: Now here's a guy arrested. He filled a hotel bathtub with potatoes during a five-day MDMA binge.
2: Wow.
1: This guy, he likes to eat all the mollies. He goes by the name of James, and here's what he did. He went on a five-day molly bender and got arrested while filling up a bathtub with potatoes.
2: How much molly is he doing?
3: I don't know. 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
1: all of it.
3: I do love potatoes.
1: Word is James ordered a big, oversized bucket full of that MDMA mollies. He ordered it off the dark web. And then he booked himself into a hotel. He and some bros, some of his molly bros, joined him. And they decided to just go ahead and get higher than a hippie in a hot air balloon. 4 days go by. The staff calls the police. Police kicks down the hotel room door. And they found James and his pals. They're all in there. All of them dressed up in women's underwears. And James was busy filling the bathtub smooth up with potatoes. No explanation behind the potatoes and the bathtub. In court, the judge asked James. The judge more or less said, you know, what the hell's wrong with you? James said he was sorry he blew up, but he also said it just felt like the right thing to do at the time.
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4: Yeah, they're saying rain and thunderstorms could move in this evening. Nice again tomorrow and on Friday. Rain moves back in Saturday morning and then clears out. Cloudy skies after that. Right, check the roads here. Highway 55 westbound slow at Highway 13 and Highway 5. You're backed up in St. Paul, 35 east southbound at Roselawn. Highway 52 northbound slow at Plato Boulevard. And crosstown slow, 62 eastbound between Tracy and Xerxes.

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I'll see you there. 5 o'clock, get your swerve on. It's Pablo here starting a blitz with your headliners, Death Punch, Eye the Storm. Oh, fuck.

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Motionless and White, the Sweat and Blood Tour, November 10 at Target Center. 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Rise of Rock World Tour, October 14. 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The Armory. 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
19: Did you take in the total solar eclipse today? Yeah, me either. Rain's supposed to move in this evening. Thunder boomers as well. Nice tomorrow and Friday. Rain back on Saturday morning and then clouds in the afternoon. As we check the road skis. Highway 55 westbound slow at Highway 13, Highway 5. Backed up on the crosstown, 62 eastbound between Tracy and Xerxes. And White Bear, you're backed up 694 eastbound at White Bear Ave. Dayseeker, crawl back to my coffin.

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0: Dexter and the Moon Rocks. Freaking out. It's Pablo here. Come freak out next Tuesday night. A special free acoustic performance by the openers, Ava Under Fire. Death Punch playing next Tuesday night, 20th anniversary world tour there at Mystic Lake Amphitheater. We will be there for that pre-party, 5 to 7, 5 to 5:45. It's Ava Under Fire acoustic, playing tunes from their new album, Villainous. Always a good time. We have seat upgrades for you guys. What else? Pit passes for you. $100 gift card to Boardwalk Kitchen and Bar there in Shakopee, which is delicious. Good food. Get your swerve on, then ride the shuttle over to the amphitheater and get down with Death Punch. I'll see you next Tuesday.
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2: When I was about, 34, 35, I was out on the lake, a couple of pals with me, a couple of foxy ladies. And I thought, I guess I didn't really think much about it. I wasn't thinking, am I too old for this particular group? Because I approached a group of boats. It was a packed day on Big Island where you basically had to back your boat in between two other boats and just tie up. It was just mobbed. I had some company with me and I wanted to show them a good time. So here I am, 34, 35. I had some gray in my hair. I certainly wasn't 20. But I really didn't think much of it, so I'm backing my boat in between, and this crowd was, these people were probably 22, 23, the gal with the thong, bikinis, and they're cranking up the rap music, right? But here I am, I'm backing in between. I thought, I'll be all right. Soon as I got into my spot, threw the anchor, turned the engine off, I heard one of the gals in the boat next to me say this. Oh, great.
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They already have ideas. They're working on that new record come early next year. I wish

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1: The part of Cumulus Media they don't want you to know about.
0: The home of the half-assed morning show. 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
1: Hey, this is Matt Schultz from Cage the Elephant. This is our new song, Beaches in Tennessee. 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
0: Cage the Elephant's Matt Schultz on how the song Beaches in Tennessee was written.
1: Yeah, Brad had written this really sick riff that he'd showed me months before, and we were all excited about it. He laid it down. The producer came in, and they started building out the track. Jared came in and laid down the drums, and then the song came together fairly quickly after that. I usually improv melodies over it, and we choose the ones that kind of speak to us. But yeah, it was an awesome day.

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Rob Zombie's Firefly Trilogy. He's releasing an 8-disc collector set on 4K Ultra HD Blu-ray. Drops on October 13. It's a collection bringing all three of his films together. House of a Thousand Corpses, which effing rules. The Devil's Rejects, also effing rules. And Three from Hell. Not so much. Get yours October 13. It's new rock from Evanescence. Who Will You Follow?

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0: Let's bring you back on the inside. Your chance to win a flyaway trip, 2 p.m., 6 p.m. hour. So right now, it's your cell phone. Next month is Riot Fest in Chicago. You can be there. It's three epic days. It's an awesome lineup, too. Tool's playing. That's enough said, but 21 Pilots, Pierce the Veil, Rise Against, whole bunch more. One lucky chump wins. Guest. And that VIP treatment, flight, hotel, three-day VIP tickets, and $200 to blow on Riot Fest merch. If you're interested, use that cell phone. National keyword is soundtrack. Text soundtrack to 95819 for your chance to win now.
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2: Word is James ordered a big, oversized bucket full of that MDMA mollies. He ordered it off the dark web. And then he booked himself into a hotel. He and some bros, some of his molly bros, joined him. And they decided to just go ahead and get higher than a hippie in a hot air balloon. 4 days go by. The staff calls the police. Police kicks down the hotel room door. And they found James and his pals. They're all in there. All of them dressed up in women's underwears. And James was busy filling the bathtub smooth up with potatoes. No explanation behind the potatoes and the bathtub. In court, the judge asked James. The judge more or less said, you know, what the hell's wrong with you? James said he was sorry he blew up, but he also said it just felt like the right thing to do at the time.
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